created Teen Life for competition. Thanks for tuning in to this week's Shelf Discovery. I'm Kristen Dreyer Kramer. Over the last few years, I've learned that youth sports can be great for building friendships and lifelong skills, but they can also be surprisingly cutthroat, with players, parents, and coaches battling for things like positions, playing time, and wins. And Capsize by Charlotte Lily Balo explores that camaraderie and competition for a girls' rowing team. The story finds the girls of an exclusive Boston rowing club starting a new season of training and competition. New kid Joe Bryant is only there because she just moved in with her dad, a former Olympian who signed her up without her permission. And senior Margaret Douglas has mysteriously returned after disappearing without a word over the summer. As the team begins working toward their biggest race of the year, they all find themselves enduring difficult practices and rivalries in this ultra-competitive sisterhood as they work through their own personal challenges. While other teenage girls are focusing on homework and relationships and maybe working on college applications, these girls are racing to rowing practice. The story follows as they sacrifice social lives and their physical well-being. They're fighting friends for the best seat. They're dealing with the high expectations of their coach and their teammates. It's a whole lot of pressure, and in many cases, they're just not equipped to handle it. More than just following these girls through this teen athlete coming-of-age story, though, this novel offers touches of mystery, too. As more information about Margaret's sudden disappearance comes out, it becomes clear that there's more to the girl's story than just a little healthy competition. Many of them are holding on to secrets and guilt and shame, and the extra challenges that these young athletes face adds to the drama and suspense. Some of the characters are more developed, their stories explored more in depth than others. But together, these girls offer some interesting insights into the high-pressure world of youth sports. But is it worth climbing aboard this teen rowing drama? On a scale of buy it, borrow it, or don't bother, I say borrow it. Kids can learn so much from participating in sports, but Capsize shows that it's possible to take the rivalries and competition too far. Well, it looks like we've come to the last page of this week's Shelf Discovery. Capsize by Charlotte Lily Balo is 480 high-pressure pages long and is available from Delacorte Press. 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Until next time, wherever the week may take you, don't forget to bring a book.

Hey, how's it going? I'm Raina Duras. You're listening to World Cafe. Jesse Wells appears on the new Old Crow Medicine Show album on the song Howdy Do America. You're going to hear the band play that song live in their session coming up a little later this hour, but you won't hear Jesse Wells on that live performance. So I thought I'd give you a bit of him right now. Here's Jesse Wells, Wheel, on World Cafe.

0: The Story from Brandi Carlile. Before that, Molly Tuttle, who appears on the new Old Crow Medicine Show album alongside her partner, Old Crow frontman Ketch Secor. You'll hear all about that album and Old Crow performs live right after this on World Cafe.
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0: This is World Cafe. I'm Rena Duris. All year long, you've been hearing people talking about America's 250th anniversary. It is a celebration, but it's a celebration happening against a backdrop of a country that can feel extremely divided, one that's going through a lot of unrest. If you have been feeling conflicted about the United States in 2026, I think you might really enjoy today's session. Old Crow Medicine Show have been all over America playing music through the years, and they share their perspective on it with their new album, Union Made, which they made with the 250th in mind. Frontman Ketch Secor and bassist Morgan Janig talk about what they've seen in their travels, their own relationship to America, and the role folk music plays in it all. Plus, they share live performances of songs from their new record. Our conversation gets going in just a moment, but to kick it off, here's Old Crow Medicine Show performing Howdy Do America, live for World Cafe.

0: performing the opening track to their new album, Union Made, Old Crow Medicine Show with Howdy Do America live for World Cafe. I'm Raina Duris, joined by Old Crow Medicine Show's Ketch Secor and Morgan Janig. It sounds like you guys are having a really, really good time playing these songs.
1: Howdy, everyone. Yeah, we sure are. And we're also really happy to be on World Cafe with you, Raina. Thanks for having us.
0: Welcome back. I'm so happy to have you here.
1: Well, this is our Love Letter to America album. And so we wanted to kick it off with a sort of a gushing, you know, affirmation of where that heart swell is that we feel for the good old USA here on her semi-quincentennial date of birth.
0: Ketch, I know you were born right after the bicentennial, which happened in 1976, and you weren't actually alive for it. You weren't like totally aware of it yet, but you became aware of it later. How did you get interested in that?
1: When I was a kid, I lived in five states by the fifth grade. We moved around a ton. And so one of the things that was constant for me was going downtown, whatever town we lived in, and going to the junk store. And everywhere in the junk store, all through the early 1980s, mid-80s, up to the 90s, you know, everything, there were so many examples of all the crap that they made and sold and gave away in 1976.
0: Like the plates and the mugs and all that stuff.
1: Oh, yeah. I mean, and remember how you could get elaborate perfume and colognes in huge sort of like constitution-shaped jugs?
0: I don't think I've ever seen one, but I can picture it.
1: Oh, yeah. Picture like a plaster quill pen and inkwell, but it's really a whiskey bottle. Yeah. And it says Spirit of 76 on it. And, you know, there's no arguing that 2026 and 1976, like there's a clear winner here in the war for who's got the coolest marketable birthday number. 1776 to 1976, that's dope. And yeah. 2026, it's like, oh, we all have to do math. And then we all have to learn this terrible term, semi-quincentennial. Say it 250 times fast. Semi-quincentennial. What a horrible word.
0: That's how you're doing the vocal warm-ups for this tour. The whole band.
1: Semi-quincentennial.
0: You also, I know, spent part of your time growing up in Virginia. Could you tell me how that activated an interest in the history of this country?
1: Well, you know, all the presidents were from my region, and I went to, you know, many of their homes, three presidential homes. By the time I was in the sixth or seventh grade, I'd been to three of them, the Madison home, the which is called Montpelier, the Washington's home. What's that one called? Washington's home.
2: Mount Vernon, right?
1: Yeah, good one, Morgan. And of course, my favorite, Thomas Jefferson's house, which is called Monticello. That's where I got my very first instrument. I got it in the fourth grade on a field trip. My dad gave me $5. Everybody got to buy a souvenir whose dad gave them $5. And the hot item that year was the distressed copy of the Declaration of Independence. You know, it was sort of like wavery paper and, you know, it was something you were going to throw away really quick. But what I bought with my $5 was a jaw harp, one of the instruments that had been used by the slaves that had been owned by a said president. And this jaw harp, or Jew's harp, as it's also known, was an instrument that I suddenly was thrust into folk music with in the fourth grade. I was breaking my teeth with it, but I learned how to play it anyway.
0: I'm sure your teachers and parents loved that at the time.
1: Well, you know, it's a quiet instrument. At least I didn't start on the fiddle.
0: Morgan, did you just say it's not quiet?
2: No, it's definitely not. I was going to say at least they didn't give out recorders.
0: Oh, yeah, no, that would have been worse. Yeah, I'm sure that my parents wish that we were all playing the jaw harp instead of recorders in like fourth grade. In case you're just joining us, I'm talking with Ketch and Morgan of Old Crow Medicine Show on World Cafe. There are a few songs on this album that tell stories from American history. Merrimack and Monitor and the song Lewis and Clark come to mind right away. I would imagine that in the wrong hands, it could be kind of dry to give these musical history lessons. But, you know, storytelling is a part of a long tradition in folk music. How do you think about writing songs about historical events and people like that?
1: Well, it just comes naturally to me. I always write with one foot in the past and one foot in the stridently forward, because I think that that's what you do when you have these traditional instruments to be such a defining characteristic of our music. you know, I still play the jaw harp. I play it professionally now, but I still play these same instruments that I learned when I was a kid. And I'm still pretty obsessed with the stories of American history.
0: Yeah.
1: You know, like I was in Idaho yesterday, and I'm learning with every mile, I'm learning something new. Did you know that they have a National Atomic Laboratory in Idaho?
0: I did not know that.
1: The very first place to light up a light bulb with nuclear power was in the town of, let me get it right, Mackey, Idaho in 1953. They'd never lit one up before.
0: Next time you guys come to Philly, I'm taking you to trivia and you're going to be on my team. Well, we are going to listen to you guys play another song. We're going to hear you perform Lewis and Clark next. Why was the story of Lewis and Clark one that resonated with you?
1: Well, like you mentioned, I grew up in Virginia, and Meriwether Lewis was this kind of understudy figure to Thomas Jefferson. So we lived in the town that was like three towns away from my town. He's so young. He's like 19 when he gets this job working for the president. And then the president's like, hey, man, I just bought all this land from the French. Go check it out. And so they put this intrepid team together. And when I was about 20 and Old Crow was starting, I was reading this wonderful book that should be on every red-blooded American's bedside table. It's called Undaunted Courage, and it's by Stephen Ambrose, the great historian. I read that book when I was 20, and then I started this wonderful band of merry pranksters called Old Crow. And then we went out and retraced the footsteps of the Lewis and Clark expedition. I just felt like, I guess, as a Virginian, as an American, that these two intrepid explorers and this host of Indian talent, of Native American talent, that they enlist to help them, because they never could have done it without the Crow and the Shoshone and the Flathead and the Nez Perce. Like, those were miracles that these men encountered. They definitely would have been a couple of boots sticking up out of the dirt if it hadn't been for Native intervention.
0: Yeah. It's so cool hearing you talk about this stuff because, you know, I know that music and history in the broad sense are connected, of course, but they're so connected on a personal level for you.
1: Totally. I feel like they're all part of the same. There's like a kind of shape shifting that music does, and it bends time. I went to the burial site of Meriwether Lewis. He died by suicide. And I've had suicide in my family, and I felt a connection with him through melancholy. Here's this cat that went and changed the map forever, you know, named the rivers and was the first dude to go do these things as of a European descent. And then he takes his own life on the side of the road one night. I think everybody can understand what remarkable pain feels like and the darkness. Mm-hmm. And so I think when we hear these stories that make our heroes feel a lot more like us, oh my, and he succumbed to it. It's a tragedy.
0: Yeah. Yeah. Well, we're going to hear you play the song. We'll come back in a minute. We'll talk some more. This is Old Crow Medicine Show performing Lewis and Clark live for World Cafe.
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0: Old Crow Medicine Show performing Lewis and Clark live. That's a song from their new album, Union Made. After the break, Morgan will talk about what it's been like to put out an album about America when, despite the nation having a landmark birthday, there may be people who aren't really in the mood to celebrate. That is next on World Cafe.
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0: Welcome back to World Cafe. I'm Raina Duras, joined today by Old Crow Medicine Show. I'm talking to frontman Ketch Secor and bassist Morgan Janig about the band's new album, Union Made. It is an interesting time to be celebrating this country's birthday and writing songs about it because it's at a strange point. Not everybody is maybe feeling celebratory. How are you guys feeling?
4: You know, getting out and playing all of these songs and traveling around the country, you know, we talk about traveling being the best education. Mm-hmm. And as we get to go to all of these places, we are reminded every time that, you know, we are all people and we're all Americans and we actually all want the, you know, life, liberty, and pursuit of happiness that was promised to us a long time ago. And that can be a more unifying force than just, you know, all of the things that are being, you know, out there trying to divide us, which is one of the things that when we listen to a lot of the songs on, or when we play a lot of the songs on this record, it is union. It is union made. We were made, this country was made by a collective desire to move forward together. And I think the more that we go around, we see that spirit in everybody who comes out. And so I think that when you're on the ground and you're with people and you're together and you're singing songs and you're dancing and you're drinking beer, like it feels a lot less divided than I think a lot of people think that we are. And if we can do our part to help that move forward, then, you know, we're doing good work out there.
0: Yeah, there's a really nice song on the record called Y'all All Come that kind of gets to what you guys are talking about here. I want to play a clip of it. Is there anything you'd like to say about this song before we hear a little?
5: Sure. I made this wonderful new friend in my life when I got a phone call on a, I go to a lot of junk stores, as I mentioned, Raina. For a little bit there, I was really into buying old telephones for landlines. So anyway, one time I got this phone from about 1995 that like it talked. And so it was sort of like pre-caller ID. Anyway, it would say who was calling. And I got this phone call one day randomly that said, call from House of Cash. I was like, what is that, House of Cash? It was Johnny Cash's son calling me up because he had these Johnny Cash songs that he was looking to have somebody help finish. And I started this friendship with John Carter Cash, the only child of June and Johnny. And we've been friends ever since. And gosh, when we wrote this song, I wrote this song during the last time that Trump was the president, when I thought that we should have made this record then. Now it's even more important that it come out now. But I pitched it to him that he and his wonderful partner, wife, Anna Christina Cash, sing on it. So we brought the Cash family in, and, you know, sometimes when we look at country music as a lens for understanding the geopolitical lens of America, we might look to these three horsemen So Kris Kristofferson is the left. Mm-hmm. Waylon Jennings is the right. And right there in the middle, the tenant cotton farmer's kid from Dyess, Arkansas, Johnny Cash, is the center.
0: That is awesome. That I feel I've never thought of it like that. But yeah, that's a great, using them as examples, I see what you mean. Y'all all come. This is Old Crow Medicine Show.
6: Y'all screaming, you fuss, it's no wonder. Y'all can't find no peace with each other. But if you ask me, I'd like to see y'all all come together. I say bury the hatchet, instead y'all raise it up. I say call off the dogs, then y'all whoop them up. But if you ask me, I'd like to see y'all all come together.

0: Old Crow Medicine Show on World Cafe. That's a song from their new album, Union Made, called Y'all All Come. I'm talking to Old Crow Medicine Show. I'm talking to Ketch and Morgan today on World Cafe. You closed the album with your own version of the Buffalo Springfield song, For What It's Worth. It's a song that originally came out in 1966 in the middle of the Vietnam War. It's one of those songs that just feels like it's loaded with meaning. What does it mean to you, especially right now?
1: It's been hard to see the fighting with ICE, people in helmets facing off with people with signs. And that is a powerful reminder of where we were about 50 years ago in the 1960s, in the year 1966. You know, I look back and I think about how music helped bring us together, even though it pointed out our iniquities. And I know that music has the same force today that it had then. And even a song like this, you know, Stephen Stills wrote this song, and it's so powerful, and maybe even as powerful, if not more so today, that we sing it. You know, we're recognizing, and you can interpret it how you want. I mean, you can kind of pick your side with it.
0: Yeah. When you were going to go do your own version, how were you thinking about approaching it as Old Crow Medicine Show to make it your own?
2: You know, I think that, you know, Ketch, you're talking about this time in America, or, you know, when this song came out, where, you know, for a long time, protest songs were part of the American vernacular. And we look back at them now as anthems, and as we start playing For What It's Worth, and immediately the crowd lights up and knows it and loves it. But it is, it is a song about strife, and it is a song about protest. And I think these days, talking about protest songs, I mean, there's a lot of sentiment of, you know, shut up and sing, musicians. You're not supposed to have an opinion. Right. You're supposed to be there to entertain us. And we see that a lot. We see that sentiment a lot out there. And it's, I think, part of, especially folk music, it's in our DNA. It's, you know, it's part of our mission, I think, to talk about these hard things. And so I think when we're playing this song, or when we're playing, you know, any of these songs that might feel a little bit, you know, tough things to talk about, that's kind of our job. It's kind of our job, guys. Let's, listen to what we're saying, because we're saying it with love, and we're saying it with compassion, and with a sense of, like, let's try to find somewhere together that we can, you know, land in a place that, you know, a country that we all want to be part of, that's not for one person, that's not for one kind of people, that is, you know, it's America. It's, you know, as many stars and stripes as there are colors and languages and cultures, and it's a beautiful place to live. So, I hope when people hear it that they're feeling that kind of love and compassion.
0: Well, let's hear it now on World Cafe, Old Crow Medicine Show, performing For What It's Worth.

0: Live for World Cafe, Old Crow Medicine Show, doing For What It's Worth. I'm Raina Duras, joined by Ketch and Morgan from the band, talking about their new album, Union Made. And the last song we're going to hear you perform today, you play with Molly Tuttle. She's also in the live performance. She's in the album as well. It's called Last American Waltz. Ketch, you wrote this song about 15 years ago, I think. Could you take us back to what you were thinking about when you originally wrote it?
1: Yeah, you know, I've been thinking about that because I'm right out in the same spot where this guy was from that I wrote this song for. When we started picking up speed, you know, there were these indicators, these sort of like signposts that were like, we went to Glasgow and everybody sang Wagon, CC Rider. They all sang CC Rider back to us. And we felt like, you know, Elvis, you know, it was like we were kings. That was like 2004. You know, we've been at it for about 6 years. Well, then by 2010, there'd be people coming to see us that we had seen the night before. And one of these sort of milestones, sort of signs, was this guy named Omar, whose last name I can't remember, who was from Rawlins, Wyoming. And he just started coming to every show all the time. So the first time I noticed him was in, we were playing in New Zealand. Then he was in Australia with us. And then we went to Florida and he was there. He went everywhere with us. And he always carried this walking stick, right? He was an old man. A lot of times an old man or old woman, somebody from long ago, somebody who is aged, will see in us what they remember seeing when they were kids in folk music in the 50s or the 60s or even earlier than that. It's a really wonderful thing when you recognize that you are representative of something age old to somebody who's aged. And that was how it was with Omar. And then Omar died, and I wrote this song for him.
0: So how has the meaning of this song changed for you in 15 years?
1: What's changed is that Molly Tuttle and me are singing it. It's so incredible. Like, I met Molly, I heard Molly on the radio about 8 years ago on the Grand Ole Opry, and I was like, you know, like a lot of people are with Molly Tuttle, immediately smitten.
0: Absolutely.
1: And I decided I have to know this person. I have to get to know this woman. And she became our opening act for a hot minute there when we could afford her. And now she goes on a meteoric rise. And we've been friends and partners now for 6 years. And we're getting married this summer. By the time this show airs, we'll probably be hitched. And so the biggest piece of this song that's changed is that when you write an old song and you don't record it, you kind of, like, you don't really know what shape it's going to take. And the vast majority of these songs, you just never record. If you didn't record it within, you know, it's got a shelf life, three, 4 years. It's unusual to record something that you wrote more than a decade ago. And I didn't write this as a duet. But enter Molly. Molly is, she's a magician, and she makes amazing things happen. And she really fixed and resolved this song.
0: Yeah. Before we hear it, Morgan, I know this is one you really enjoy playing too.
2: This was definitely, when we were coming up with the songs we wanted to be on this record, I remember recording the demo for this at our old studio in Hendersonville. And it didn't make it on that record. I think we were recording it for demos for the Remedy album. And it always stuck with me, and I would go back and listen to it, and I'd sing it in my head. And it is absolutely one of my favorite songs to play. It's one of my favorite songs to listen to. I've been singing it for 15 years. I'll be singing it for the next 15.
0: I'm so glad that it made it out, and now we can all listen to it. We're going to hear you perform it now. It's Last American Waltz featuring Molly Tuttle, Old Crow Medicine Show, live for World Cafe.

0: Old Crow Medicine Show, joined by Molly Tuttle for a live performance of Last American Waltz on World Cafe. That song is on their new album, Union Made. I've been chatting about it with Ketch Secor and Morgan Janig. Guys, first of all, happy semi-quincentennial. Thank you so much for this record, and thanks for coming on the show.
1: Thanks, Brandon. Thanks, World Cafe, and happy semi-quincentennial to you and to all of you and to all of us. It's our birthday, y'all, and to our honorary Canadians.
0: Very much appreciated. Old Crow Medicine Show, thanks again to them for being on the show this hour. And thanks to World Cafe senior producer Kimberly Junod for her work on that session. Also, thanks to our affiliate stations across the country for bringing this show to you. We produce it at WXPN at the University of Pennsylvania in Philadelphia. I'm Raina Duras. 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
3: In the next hour of World Cafe, we'll hear from Massive Attack, Alabama Shakes, and Billy Bragg with Wilco from Mermaid Avenue, the 1998 album that took unfinished lyrics from Woody Guthrie and set them to music. Raina's got California Stars already queued up. In the forecast, clear skies tonight, low temperature 55 degrees, mostly sunny tomorrow with a high of 87. For Wednesday, a high around 90 with a 50% chance of showers and thunderstorms. Currently, we have clear skies, 65 degrees. It's 9 o'clock.
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6: To be honest, I don't think about you. I don't think about you at all.
0: And Alabama Shakes.
7: I feel I'm coming. I feel I'm coming. I feel I'm coming.
0: And Brandon Flowers.
8: So hold me in your arms. I think I'm going under.
0: All those tunes and more on the way. I'm Raina Duras. This is World Cafe. In the meantime, how about a little sing-along? I bet you know probably at least most of the words to this one by now. It's Fast Car, Tracy Chapman.

Hey, you're listening to World Cafe. My name is Raina Duris. If you didn't get enough fun facts about American history during that Old Crow Medicine Show session earlier, here is one more courtesy of the guys in the UK band West Side Cowboy. Their name, West Side Cowboy, comes from New York City during the Industrial Revolution, when trains were newfangled technology and people were getting hit by them all the time because they went so fast. So there were these guys who would ride slowly on horseback in front of the trains to try to control their speed. Those guys were known as West Side Cowboys. That's how this band got their name. The more you know. West Side Cowboy, Worried Age, new music on the cafe.

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Urban Scrawl is the Franklinton Arts District's premier annual event, bringing together local and international artists to transform the neighborhood with murals and street art, featuring live mural painting, artist demonstrations, live music, and more. 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
0: You really never know what you might find when you go searching through the World Cafe vault. It's a little like digging through a really, really huge crate of records at a store, except in this case, pretty much everything that you find is going to be a rarity because it was recorded exclusively for this show. This is World Cafe. I'm Raina Duris. Today on Live from the Archives, your first find is Massive Attack performing a big, big one, Teardrop, live for World Cafe.

recorded for World Cafe, Myth from Beach House, and before that, Teardrop from Massive Attack. Pulled out both those performances for Live from the Archives for you. Speaking of the archives, if you go way back to 2012 in there, you can find a session with your next band right when they were breaking out. Alabama Shakes got real, real, real big. Then, you may remember, they took a long break for almost a decade. Now, they're back. From their new album, I Must Be Dreaming, this is Alabama Shakes, I Feel Hope Coming.

0: You just heard Arrested Development with Tennessee. In just a minute, some new music out of Nashville, Tennessee. That's when we come back on World Cafe.
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0: You're listening to World Cafe. Hope your day is going well. I'm Raina Duris. Got something really pretty here from Angela Autumn. Kind of the perfect artist to start getting into as we ease into September. Just released her new album, Believer, last week. Just gorgeous voice and guitar playing here. This is I Don't Think About You At All, Angela Autumn.

0: Rudy Can't Fail, The Clash, before that Sam Fender with People Watching. And that's it for this edition of World Cafe. But it doesn't have to end here. You can always find us on Instagram, on social media, at World Cafe. That's at World Cafe. You can find me at Rahraina, Rahraina. Thank you so much for listening. Thanks to the team who make this happen here. And thanks to our affiliates all across the country who bring this show to you. We produce it at WXPN at the University of Pennsylvania in Philadelphia. I'm Raina Duras. Thanks for listening to World Cafe from NPR.
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2: Interpol burst onto the indie rock scene at the turn of the century, part of a group of bands that included The Strokes and Yeah Yeah Yeahs. For their latest album, This Mirror Weighs a Ton, they teamed up with a notable pop producer, Andrew Wyatt, adding glockenspiels and woodwinds to the mix. Coming up, Daniel Kessler of Interpol talks about making their most experimental record yet on the next World Cafe.
3: 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Clear skies in the forecast tonight, low temperature 55 degrees. Sunny tomorrow with a high of 87. Overnight lows in the mid-60s with a chance of rain creeping in. For Wednesday, there's a 50% chance of showers, 40% chance of thunderstorms, and a high around 90. Currently, we have clear skies and 63 degrees. Thanks for joining us tonight, and stay tuned. Echoes is coming up next. It's 10 o'clock.
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5: I'm John DiLiberto, and you're hearing Echoes from PRX. Our CD of the month in September was Two by Twilight from Peter Phippen and Eric the Taylor. Today, I've got both musicians talking about what went into making an album that brought two veteran artists together for the very first time. Peter Phippen is a highly regarded world flautist who started out in the native flute scene. Eric the Taylor has been working in the ambient world. They merged in a meeting of architecture and improvisation.
6: I don't like to think when I'm playing. It's the old Taoist philosophy, no thinking, no mind, no mind, no problem.
5: That's Peter Phippen. I'll be talking to him and Eric the Taylor in this hour of Echoes.

You're hearing echoes from PRX, and I'm John DiLiberto. Peter Phippen and Eric the Taylor want to take you into a contemplative state on their album, Two by Twilight. But this isn't the kind of music found on countless cookie-cutter music for meditation releases. That's not their intent at all. Two by Twilight takes you into a land of imagination. I'll be talking to them in the next half hour about their meeting of electronics and flutes, wires and wind. On our way there, I have music by Mark Isham and Julia Holter. But let's start with Thunder Bay. This is from her album.

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Urban Scrawl is the Franklinton Arts District's premier annual event, bringing together local and international artists to transform the neighborhood with murals and street art, featuring live mural painting, artist demonstrations, live music, and more. More information can be found at franklintonartsdistrict.com.

0: Nice space piece there by Syndromeda, movement number 5 from the album The World in Motion. And that came out of Elephant Stone, a band very much in the psychedelic mode, usually closer to the Black Angels, but this was a very kind of pastoral psychedelic piece from their album Asha, A Beautiful Fate. Mark Isham ahead of that with Number Theory from his release at the Carousel Club. And that countdown that you heard in there was actually a nod to Philip Glass's Einstein on the Beach. Some really great trumpet playing there by Mark Isham. Julia Holter proceeded with Materia 2. And up at the top, Thunder Bay with Crystal Ball. Coming up, I'll be talking with Peter Phippen and Eric the Taylor. It is going to be surreal as Echoes continues from PRX. 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
1: Hi, ladies and gentlemen, this is Bobby Rush, better known as Sue's boyfriend. Soul is the sound. Columbus, that's the town. WCBE really lays it down. Love the station. I love the guys and gals, too. They all good DJs. Especially the ladies.
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You're hearing echoes from PRX and John DiLiberto. There's a lot of music these days coming out in the electronic drone zone, and maybe even more in the meditation music zone. And flutes are often a big part of the latter, but not so much the former. But Peter Phippen and Eric the Taylor have brought them together and created something that transcends them both. It's on the album Two by Twilight.

0: Peter Phippen is well known in the flute and New Age worlds. He first came to prominence in the mid-1990s, playing Native American flutes, but he's since expanded into a panoply of ancient instruments from around the world. Eric the Taylor is an electronic artist working in the ambient zone with groups including The Fragile Fate and Dark Sky Alliance. He also recently recorded with David Helpling. They have come together with something totally different on Two by Twilight. Eric the Taylor.
1: I try to recreate some places and themes musically, kind of in the way that Brian Eno had done with On Land and many of his pieces. When I originally wrote those ambient beds, I'm all about feel. So I'm just fumbling around and finding sounds that seem to allow me to jump from one section of the song into the next without giving it too much pre-thought.
0: But he wanted another sound besides his array of synthesizers. Flutes.
1: I just feel that my ambient beds could really use a lead voicing, and I wanted it to have some more of a worldly appeal. So I felt like I could use a flute, and not a silver flute. I was looking very much for the hand-carved flutes, like the collection that Peter Phippen owns.
2: I'd listened to his stuff, so I knew he was out in the space music world, and you know, I guess I had been playing very organically for a long time, and thought it'd be good to break things up and do something different. And that's why, of course, I said yes.

0: I'm talking to Peter Phippen from his home in Eau Claire, Wisconsin, and Eric the Tailor from his home studio in Rochester, New York. Phippen has a broad, welcoming face with a ready smile. Wearing glasses, his long, straight gray hair falls below his shoulders. Taylor has equally long, brown hair and wears a black t-shirt with their record label, Project, printed on the front. Taylor had pretty much laid down the electronic tracks for the album, creating surreal, often rhythm-free landscapes. In fact, he had two albums worth of material.
1: When Peter did come to the house, we recorded two records. He was here for like, I don't know, was it a week? It was a week, Peter, right?
2: About a week, yeah.
1: About a week. But I had sent him this other record of worth of material, and he recorded against it in 2 days. And so then he was still in my house, and I said, let me just pull up this other record that I have. And he just started playing against music that he had never heard before, which is this record, which is Two by Twilight. We had worked two sessions on the previous record, done, and then we spent one day recording on Two by Twilight.
2: It was more like 2 or 3 hours.
1: It really was. He just whipped through it. 95%+ his first take.
0: This is nothing new for Peter Phippen, who likes to freely improvise.
2: Yeah, I don't like to think when I'm playing. It's the old Taoist philosophy, no thinking, no mind, no mind, no problem. And I don't like to repeat myself. So, as Eric will tell you, he threw up something in front of me, and I let the flute play itself. I kept myself out of the way of the music.

0: Pippin brought 11 of his flutes to the session, with most of the tracks featuring a couple of variations on the Japanese shakuhachi flute.
1: The dominant two flutes are the Taisho-era shakuhachi, which would be from about 1910, and a 1830s C. Poblet boxwood transverse flute from New York City. Those are the predominant instruments on the album. The Edo period shakuhachi, I think I played two different ones. One track was in B minor, and I happened to have a replica with me of a Mojave flute. So that's pretty much the only Native American flute on the album.
0: His flutes float ethereally through the surreal soundscapes with Taylor applying light processing.
2: I process the flutes, and then Jeff further processed them and gave the overall record a nice proper sheen, if you will.
0: The Jeff he mentions is Jeff Town, Echo's producer, who co-produced and mixed the album. Taylor's soundscapes weren't the usual drone zones you might find in his music. They are heavily layered with detailed and often off-center combinations, even when he's constructing a lakeside dock on Fisherman's Cove.
2: There was this place, and I remember Fisherman's Cove. There weren't many people that lived on this island, and those that were there were fishermen. And I remember walking through their tiny little village one night, and all the fishermen had hung their eels out over fire to smoke, full stars in the sky. It was beautiful, but yet it was kind of eerie. And I was finding all this beauty within the deaths of these animals. It was strange, and I wanted to recreate that kind of feeling that I had, like this is profoundly unusual and somehow still beautiful.

0: Another track, Zuwara, Place of the Elders, is infused with mysterious voices.
1: I, on occasion, just like to call up my shortwave radio and see what I can grab, and that came across on shortwave. So I'm not really sure of its origins, and I don't know what they're in fact singing, but I enjoyed it enough to grab it and bring it into that track, Zuwara. And Zuwara, that music sounded to me as if it was to have been African, that music. And so I started looking at the continent of Africa and found Zuwara. Zuwara means place of the elders, and that was how we came into that name. We wanted to continue that vibe that those singers at the top of the song created, so I tried to create some African rhythms. It's one of the more rocking pieces on the record, I would say.

0: Even though Taylor started out playing drums in progressive rock groups, and Peter Phippen remains a working musician who plays bass in rock bands and also has a solo singer-songwriter career, neither adheres to any sense of melody. Consonants, yes, but melody only by accident of the flow.
1: A lot of people want to hear a melody. I don't want to play a melody. I want to play a soundscape. You know, and I play the flute for myself, and I think that's the best thing I ever did. Early on, when I started playing in 1987, lead singer for the rock group I was in, I'd be trying to learn a song. He goes, "Phippen, it sounds better when you just make stuff up." And luckily for me, the art professor here at the UW Wisconsin had been a mentor to me since 1983, and he beat the cocky rock star out of me. And I would play in his improvisational experimental music group when I wasn't on tour.
2: I feel like music that is made up in section A, section B, chorus, bridge, section A, section B, that feels almost contrived to some degree. And this is really about the emotions and the state that my spirit was in when I created them.

0: Despite his protestations, Peter Fibbin does have melody in him. You can hear it on the prettiest track on the album, the 10-minute excursion called Conceiver. Most of that is the result of Taylor's soundscape, based loosely on Javanese gamelan music.
1: Yes, they are, yes. Also, I did track some tubular bells. I have a small set from Woodstock Chimes. I wanted to play and record a series of bells and kind of have them panned left and right. And I wanted to sort of have a sloppy rhythm section, a sloppy gamelan feel, if you will. I wanted things to just kind of ting and ping and just kind of be all over the place. I wanted to create an atmosphere.

0: Taylor claims that even intricate tracks like this were born in the current, and that was the whole concept of the album, to just free flow their emotions and sense of space.
1: Stream of consciousness is how I recorded those beds. And then when I put them in front of Peter, Peter just really had a point to just jump off from and just soared across the top of them.
2: It's what I live for. I don't like to work things out. I told Eric I was going to come in cold and just play what I felt was right. And that's exactly what happened. A stream of consciousness.
0: You can expand your own consciousness into free flow with Peter Phippen and Eric the Taylor's Two by Twilight, released on Project Records. I will have a link to Peter Phippen and Eric the Taylor's album, Two by Twilight, in the posting for today's show, and you can also read my review of this album, The Echoes CD of the Month for September. A really wonderful recording, and Echoes CD of the Month Club members have been enjoying that for a while. 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Go to echoes.org, find out more about The Echoes CD of the Month Club. And now I've got two tracks from Two by Twilight, beginning with Timetable.

Peter Phippen and Eric the Tailor, two tracks off their album, Two by Twilight. We heard Zuara, Place of the Elders, which we talked about in our feature today, and Timetable started us off. Once again, I've got a really nice review of this recording that is up on our website at echoes.org. I'm John DiLiberto. Thank you so much for being with me in this first hour. Echoes continues from PRX.

0: When Echoes returns, we'll hear from Sigur Rós, Will Ackerman, and John Batiste with Always Know from Monk Meditations, an album of his interactions with the magic of Thelonious Monk. That's coming up next. Clear skies in the forecast tonight, low temperature 55 degrees. Sunny tomorrow with a high of 87. Chance of rain creeping in Tuesday night. And for Wednesday, we've got a 50% chance of showers, 40% chance of thunderstorms, and a high around 90. Currently, we have 61 degrees and clear skies. It's 11 o'clock. Let's head back to Echoes.
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2: I'm John DiLiberto, and you're hearing Echoes from PRX. Coming up in this hour, music from Sigur Rós and Goldtrap, and we'll hear from Quiet Resonance off his album Flying Against the Wind. I've also got music by guitarist Will Ackerman, the founder of Windham Hill Records 50 years ago. He is still going at it, now in his mid-70s. We'll hear from his album Home.

Music by Will Ackerman, that's ahead, along with a wild minimalist track from Gaspar Claus off his album Cells. They Divide in this hour of Echoes. From his album Eternal Spring, here's Jack Wiley and Juniper.

You're hearing echoes from PRX, and I'm John DiLiberto. Coming up, I've got a really interesting collaboration from several years back now, Marconi Union and bassist Ja Wobble. We're also going to hear from Michael Stearns, but let's start with John Batiste from his album Monk Meditations. He takes a bunch of tunes from Thelonious Monk and spins them into very contemplative works, including this one called Always Know.

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Participants who successfully complete the program may also receive a dollar-for-dollar match on their home savings of up to $500.

0: Michael Stearns, A Moment Before, A Floating Whispers, going all the way back to 1987. That might be Michael's most melodic album, I think. That came out of Karen with Pull from her album, Physics Universal, Love Language, which goes as Pull. And Marconi Union, Jaw Wobble, ahead of that, Reality Crash from Anomic. Also heard Gaspar Claus. That was that fairly wild minimalist piece from his album called Cells. John Batiste up at the top from Monk Meditations. Coming up in the next half hour, I've got some music by Goldfrapp as Echoes continues from PRX. 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
0: Echoes from PRX, and I'm John DiLiberto. We're going to be hearing music by Will Ackerman ahead from his album called Home. But first is Sigur Rós, going back to 2012 and the album Voltare.

Joshua Hill, and kind of a heartbreaking song. He wrote his whole album, Cowboy Dream, Acceptance is an Arrow, during the pandemic. And during a lot of that time, he was caring for his father, who was in dementia. And this song is definitely about that. It's called Blue Left Hand. And that came out of Sigur Rós. Coming up, some quiet resonance. If you think you missed something I played on Echoes, you can locate it in the playlist for today's show. That is at echoes.org. That's Echoes, echoes.org. Here's a track by Will Ackerman from his album called Home. He's got a lot of the usual suspects accompanying him on this, including Premeek Russell Tubbs on soprano sax, Tom Eaton on keyboards and bass, and Jeff Haynes, who used to play with Pat Metheny, on percussion. From the album Home, Will Ackerman and the Five Sisters.

0: Quiet Resonance headlong into the surf, ending that set off the album Flying Against the Wind, and that came out of Goldfrapp off their 2013 album, their sixth release, Tales of Us Stranger, the name of that tune. And Will Ackerman up at the top with The Five Sisters, and The Five Sisters are actually a tree with five trunks that was destroyed during Hurricane Irene up in Vermont, where Will Ackerman lives. I'm John DiLiberto. Thank you for being with me today on Echoes. 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That's Echoes, ECHOES.org. Jeff Town is the producer of Echoes. 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
0: On the next Echoes, the music of Thelonious Monk goes serene with John Batiste. We'll also hear Will Ackerman and his meditative album, Home. I'm John DiLiberto. You'll find a home on the next Echoes from PRX.
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The steps of the staircase are of four different kinds. One, two, three.

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0: Live from NPR News in Washington, I'm Korva Coleman. President Trump continues to insist that the artificial intelligence industry does not need strong guardrails. Well, that's not what AI leaders think. They're calling for a global slowdown on AI research. But NPR's Emily Feng says President Trump sees the U.S. strength in AI as a matter of national security.
1: He's really framed AI as a race against China. And I can briefly summarize his arguments as, if the U.S. doesn't build it, then China's going to do it first. But there's serious debate right now in the global AI industry on whether Chinese companies actually can get ahead of the U.S. on AI, because the U.S. maintains a lead right now, and also whether Beijing really would want to create a super powerful AI that might destroy all of humanity, because arguably that's not in China's interest either.
0: NPR's Emily Feng reporting. The U.S. Supreme Court has rejected President Trump's push for new restrictions on mail-in ballots. Trump had wanted the new rules imposed right before the midterm elections. Former Senate Republican leader Mitch McConnell returned to the U.S. Capitol yesterday. He's been away for 3 months, recovering from a serious fall. NPR's Claudia Grisales has more.
2: The 84-year-old returned to the Senate in a wheelchair with a staff by his side.
3: I'm glad to see you. Time to get back to work.
2: McConnell cast his first vote since his hospitalization in June and subsequent treatment. His vote was needed to vote a judicial nomination forward along a Republican party line. The Kentucky GOP senator said in a statement he is not yet 100%, but plans to continue physical therapy and return when his conference needs him for the, quote, tough votes. He also said his recovery has been long and frustrating, and the lingering effects of childhood polio have not made it any easier. McConnell has the remainder of this year left to finish his final term in Congress. Claudia DeSalis, NPR News.
0: For the past 10 months, NASA has been moving engineers out of their labs at the Goddard Space Flight Center in Maryland near Washington, D.C. NPR's Kiara Eisner spoke with NASA employees who say that has been hurting the center's work.
4: Seven current and former scientists who worked at Goddard told NPR that moving scientists out of their labs has been stalling work on some of NASA's space missions.
5: Not all the labs were ready for us just to move into, and that then delays that entire project.
4: One engineer said they couldn't do their work last month on a spacecraft being made to explore Venus because they didn't have room to lay out their materials. Another said they weren't able to test that a satellite could communicate with Earth before it launched this summer. That engineer said NASA's management carted off their equipment during a move. NPR tracked down some of the lost gear and found some of it was thrown away, auctioned, and even donated to a university. Kiara Eisner, NPR News.
0: You're listening to NPR. President Trump is nominating Texas Republican Congressman Wesley Hunt to be the next U.S. ambassador to Saudi Arabia. Hunt came in third in the Texas Republican Senate primary this year, behind winner Attorney General Ken Paxton and incumbent Senator John Cornyn. There was a big winner during last night's Emmy Awards for the Best in Television. And NPR's Mandalit Del Barco says the horror comedy Widow's Bay picked up 14 trophies.
6: Matthew Rhys was crowned best lead actor in a comedy for his role as the mayor of Widow's Bay, a haunted New England island. It's filled with eccentric characters like his assistant Patricia, played by Kate O'Flynn, and a grizzled fisherman, played by Stephen Root. They both won supporting actor awards. When Rhys picked up his Emmy, he joked about the show's creator.
7: This is purely because of the depraved and twisted mind of Katie Dippold, who... And her genius really does live in the recesses of her disturbed brain.
6: Rhys also made history by winning two lead actor Emmys at the same ceremony. The Welsh actor also won for playing a rich real estate magnate and prime murder suspect in the series The Beast in Me. Mandalit Del Barco, NPR News, Los Angeles.
0: In other Emmy wins, Jean Smart picked up her fifth Emmy award in a row for Best Comedy Actress in the show Hacks. The best male dramatic actor was Noah Wiley for his star role in the show The Pitt. The best variety show winner was The Late Show with Stephen Colbert. That was canceled by CBS. I'm Korva Coleman, NPR News.
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0: J.D. McPherson wrapping up that set for us, Shining Like Gold. Speaking of Shining Like Gold, Aubrey Bug before that, Nosedive, the name of that track. Aubrey just blew us away with a recent Live from Studio A session presented by the Greater Columbus Arts Council. It's one of the ones you can check out on the WCBE YouTube channel. Direct link at WCBE.org. Jake Bug in that set. We heard from J.D. Simo and Luther Dickinson on Right Down There. Casey Musgraves, who just came through town. Rhinestone and Broncho started things off for us with Imagination. Well, good morning. Thank you for spending some time with the Morning Mix here on WCBE. More music just around the corner. We'll start things off with Pale J. Please stick around.
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0: Quite the show coming up from the last two artists you just heard in that set. Tab Benoit, Little Queenie, Gallia Volt, before that, Reckon and Roland from her latest, Burn the House Down. Tab Benoit and Gallia Volt taking part in a show at the Lincoln Theater Thursday, October 8th. Monster Mike Welch in that set. We heard from Lovely the Band, Sammy Ray and the Friends. Pale J started things off for us with Spend More Time With Your Friends. Good advice. We're all friends here on The Morning Mix. Good morning. Thank you for spending some time with us here on WCBE. We'll wrap this first hour of the show up with a little help from local band Be Humana. Please stick around.
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1: Live from NPR News in Washington, I'm Korva Coleman. The U.S. Supreme Court has rejected President Trump's push to restrict mail-in ballots before this year's midterm elections. NPR's Hansi Lo Wang says the decision blocks Trump's order to the Postal Service to come up with a plan.
2: That plan included new mail-in ballot requirements that states would have had to follow in order to get their ballots delivered by USPS. But a federal judge in Boston found those requirements are likely illegal because USPS has no authority to impose them on states. And this new Supreme Court order rejects the Trump administration's request to pause the judge's ruling.
1: NPR's Hansi Lo Wang reporting. The U.S. Postal Service is among NPR's financial supporters. A new investigation finds that a Russian businessman financed lavish celebrations that were tied to the wedding of President Trump's son, Donald Trump Jr., earlier this year. NPR's Charles Maines reports from Moscow, Trump Jr. and his wife, Bettina Trump, are confirming the story.
3: Russian businessman Umar Kremlyov and Donald Trump Jr. got to know each other through mutual interests in hunting and Kremlyov's work as the head of the International Boxing Association. How that turned into Kremlyov funding lavish parties tied to Trump Jr.'s wedding in the Bahamas is less clear. The arrangement was first reported by ProPublica. Kremlyov is under sanctions by Ukraine over his ties to Russian President Vladimir Putin. The White House said President Trump, who did not attend the wedding celebrations, had no knowledge of Kremlyov. But in a statement, Trump Jr. and his now wife, Bettina Trump, confirmed Kremlyov sponsored some post-wedding events, calling it an extraordinarily generous gift from a dear friend. Charles Maines, NPR News, Moscow.
1: China is criticizing calls by artificial intelligence leaders in the U.S. to slow down the development of AI. NPR's Rob Schmitz reports Chinese officials call these part of a, quote, Cold War playbook.
4: The comments followed an essay published over the weekend by Anthropic CEO Dario Amodei and endorsed by OpenAI CEO Sam Altman and SpaceX founder Elon Musk to deliberately slow down the pace of AI models for the sake of safety, adding that a Chinese lead in AI would pose a, quote, grave danger for the U.S. and the world. China's foreign ministry spokesman Guo Jiaquan responded by saying that, quote, fear-mongering, confrontation, and malicious competition will only disrupt the process of global AI governance and serve no one's interests. President Trump also criticized Amadei's essay, saying the U.S. is leading China in AI and that he wants to keep it that way. Rob Schmitz, NPR News.
1: The Kennedy Center for the Performing Arts in Washington, D.C. says it is close to bankruptcy. The center's board is set to meet today. Members told a federal judge they could be forced to shut down the Kennedy Center as soon as today. You're listening to NPR. Officials in Lithuania say NATO jets shot down a drone today about 60 miles west of the Lithuanian capital, Vilnius. It is not yet clear who was controlling the drone. Emmy and Tony Award-winning costume and fashion designer Bob Mackie died yesterday at the age of 87. He clothed some leading stars, including Tina Turner, Elton John, and most famously, Carol Burnett and Cher. Jeff London reports Mackie's outfits were sleek, bejeweled, and at times outrageous.
5: Carol Burnett and Cher were nothing alike. Burnett was wacky and occasionally glamorous, and Cher sleek, draped in sequins, and she often bared her belly button. But during the 1970s, Bob Mackie designed costumes for both of their variety shows and discovered
6: they had exactly the same measurements, body-wise and height and everything. That was amazing. If we needed a Minnie Mouse costume, I'd say, oh, I've got one of Carol's. It'll fit her perfectly.
5: And the exuberant costume designer said that the two occasionally appeared on each other's shows. And once, Burnett dressed as Cher and Cher as Burnett, swapping costumes. For NPR News, I'm Jeff London in New York.
1: There was a big winner at last night's Emmy Awards handed out for the best in television. The horror comedy Widow's Bay won 14 awards. That included Best Lead Actor for Michael Reese, Best Supporting Actress for Kate O'Flynn, and Best Supporting Actor for Stephen Root. I'm Korva Coleman, NPR News in Washington.
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0: What an artist there. That is Brennan Wadle from self-titled release. She grew up in Minnesota, now based in Nashville. That is Pretty Little Fantasy. Digging into that album, it's a good one. Circa Waves before that. That band has been here live to perform in town and here at WCBE. We heard Like You Did Before. Local music from Kid Mammoth in that set. Joby Riccio, The Lemon Twigs. We started things off with Dope Lemon, We Solid Gold. Well, good morning. Thank you for spending some time with The Morning Mix here on WCBE. We've got a few ticket giveaways today. This hour, in about 15, 20 minutes or so, we'll give tickets away to tomorrow's show at Columbus Commons featuring Indigo Girls and Linda Perry. Again, that's the show tomorrow at Columbus Commons. We'll have a couple pairs of tickets and hear a couple songs from Indigo Girls. We will take a quick break, come back with more music. Start things off with Houndmouth. Please stick around.
1: 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I'm in at noon. Mike Foley's Music Journeys at 3:30. Toss the Feathers with Anna at 4. Shaking It with Wild John at 6. Brother William in the Soul Kitchen at 8. And James Brown shows us how to live life all mixed up as we roll boldly past midnight on the soundtrack to your weekend. We call it Saturday Sojourn. 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
2: 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I'm Nick Spitzer. 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

0: If you're looking for an uplifting album, it's that one. That is Ziggy Marley, title track to Ziggy's latest, Bright Side. Tedeschi Trucks Band before that with Who Am I from that duo's latest, Future Soul. Shenanigans in there with the new single, Miss the Warning. Hines in that set as well. We started things off with Houndmouth, Miracle Mile. Well, good morning. Thank you for spending some time with the Morning Mix here on WCBE. Tickets to give away to Indigo Girls. They'll be in town tomorrow for a show at Columbus Commons. We've got a couple pairs of tickets to give away. We'll play a couple songs from Indigo Girls when we come back. Please stick around.
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2: Interpol burst onto the indie rock scene at the turn of the century, part of a group of bands that included The Strokes and Yeah Yeah Yeahs. For their latest album, This Mirror Weighs a Ton, they teamed up with a notable pop producer, Andrew Wyatt, adding glockenspiels and woodwinds to the mix. Coming up, Daniel Kessler of Interpol talks about making their most experimental record yet on the next World Cafe.
0: It's coming up tonight at 8 here on WCBE. Tomorrow night, Indigo Girls in town, along with special guest Linda Perry. It's a show tomorrow night at Columbus Commons. 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This is Closer to Fine. It's right here on the Morning Mix on WCBE.

0: Surefire Soul Ensemble. Indigo Girls before that, helping us wrap up another hour of the Morning Mix here on a broadcast service of Columbus City Schools. 90.5 FM, WCBE Columbus, 106.3 Newark, online, WCBE.org, and through the WCBE app. Congratulations to Mike and Jill picking up tickets to the Indigo Girls show tomorrow, Columbus Commons. More tickets to give away next hour here on the Morning Mix. Rainbow Kitten Surprise, that's a show tomorrow at Kemba Live. We'll have tickets for that. And Briscoe, a Sunday show. Stick around.
1: Live from NPR News in Washington, I'm Korva Coleman. Vermont Senator Bernie Sanders and former Trump advisor Steve Bannon will lead a rally today in Washington. They'll point to growing concern artificial intelligence could harm humanity. But NPR's Emily Fang reports that contrasts with President Trump's view of AI.
2: President Trump called these existential concerns about AI, quote, a hoax and a scam in a flurry of social media posts this week. He has argued AI is a race against China. Effectively, if the U.S. does not build the most advanced model, China will first. But Chris McGuire, the senior director for tech on the National Security Council during the Biden administration, points out this administration has also enabled China to buy more advanced American semiconductor chips that Beijing needs for its AI development.
3: We are actively enabling China's AI development at the same time as we're saying this is the reason that we can't regulate our own labs.
2: Because the U.S. has rolled back some export controls on some NVIDIA chips in particular. Emily Fang, NPR News, Washington.
1: A Homeland Security whistleblower alleges federal agents may have broken state laws to pursue President Trump's voter fraud priorities. NPR's Miles Parks has more.
4: The Department of Homeland Security has been ramping up its search for voter fraud in recent weeks. That's meant combing state voter rolls the department acquired and checking them against other federal data sources that track citizenship. But the whistleblower report says it's been a rushed process that has not taken state law into account. Investigators are supposed to review dozens of cases per day. And the whistleblower says those investigators were instructed to make false claims on state government websites in order to access data that is only supposed to be accessed by the voter themselves. The report was made public by Senate Minority Leader Chuck Schumer and Senator Alex Padilla of California. Miles Parks, NPR News, Washington.
1: The U.S. Supreme Court blocked President Trump's push to restrict the use of mail-in ballots. The decision stops the U.S. Postal Service from carrying out Trump's order ahead of the midterm elections to limit the use of the ballots. President Trump claims Ukraine and Russia have agreed to stop attacking each other's energy infrastructure. But Ukraine's president says while his country is ready to make an agreement, he doesn't trust that Russia will stick to one. NPR's Joanna Kakissis reports from Kyiv.
5: Writing on social media, Zelensky said his country had proposed an agreement with Russia to stop the destruction of critical infrastructure. This includes energy facilities, ports, and food and pharmaceutical warehouses. Zelensky writes that if Ukraine's allies can ensure Russia does not strike these sites, then Ukraine will also stop its attacks. But he adds Ukraine is not confident that Russia has any desire to abide by any agreement. Earlier on Monday, the Kremlin welcomed Trump's demands that Ukraine end strikes on Russian energy sites, but did not comment on any deal.
1: NPR's Joanna Kakissis reporting. This is NPR. FBI Director Kash Patel is set to testify before the Senate Judiciary Committee today. Democrats are expected to question him about his personal travel, apparently with taxpayer funding. Republicans are expected to ask about the FBI's investigation probing officials who looked into the January 6th attack. Separately, Treasury Secretary Scott Bessent will testify before the House Financial Services Committee this morning. He will likely be asked about inflation in the United States and the cost of the U.S. war against Iran. The rapper Macklemore has been dropped from singer Ed Sheeran's U.S. tour. NPR's Isabella Gomez Sarmiento reports the move stems from Macklemore's comments supportive of Palestinians.
6: Macklemore already opened for several shows of Ed Sheeran's stadium tour. While on stage, the rapper made comments in support of people in Gaza and the West Bank and used the phrase Free Palestine. He has now been dropped from the remainder of the tour. Sheeran's promoter, Messina Touring, told Rolling Stone that several U.S. venues refused to host concerts with Macklemore on the bill. In a statement posted on his Instagram, Macklemore claims that Gillette Stadium owner Robert Kraft called Ed Sheeran and told him Macklemore would not be allowed at his venue. Kraft allegedly also rallied other venue owners against the performer over his political statements. In his social media post, Macklemore writes that he is not a victim and doubles down on his support for Palestinians. Isabella Gomez Sarmiento, NPR News.
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Participants who successfully complete the program may also receive a dollar-for-dollar match on their home savings of up to $500.

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The thread of life.

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The steps of the staircase are of four different kinds. One, two, three, four.

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1: Johnny Blue Skies wrapping up that set for us. Sturgill Simpson bringing his music project to Columbus, a show Wednesday, October 7th, Nationwide Arena. Local music from Johnny Moderation. Before that, a DNA. You got to check out Johnny Moderation's art. Some tremendous artwork on the socials. Check it out. Jesse Wells in that set. Won't You Come Out Tonight? Jesse coming to town also in October. A Monday, October 26th show at Kemba Live. We'll have tickets to that one when we get a little closer to that show. Late Night Thoughts in that set. Nicole Atkins started things off. The opening track, or one of the tracks, to her upcoming album. It's due Friday, titled Drama. We heard When the Night Falls. Nicole Atkins, by the way, kicks off her fall tour right here in Columbus, a show at Rumba Cafe, Friday, October 9th. We're getting to that stretch where there's so many good shows coming up, so much great music. We love being a part of it. Good morning. Thank you for spending some time with us here on The Morning Mix on WCBE. Take a quick break and come back and hear from Rainbow Kitten Surprise. Give tickets to another show. That one, a little bit closer. It's coming up tomorrow at Kemba Live. We'll have tickets to that show when we come back. Please stick around.
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3: On the next echoes, the music of Thelonious Monk goes serene with John Batiste. We'll also hear Will Ackerman and his meditative album, Home. I'm John DiLiberto. You'll find a home on the next echoes from PRX.
1: 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Livelier show coming up tomorrow at Kemba Live featuring Rainbow Kitten Surprise. The band has been here before. And a return visit to Kemba Live. 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This one's guaranteed to give you a little boost here, get you moving on a Tuesday. 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

0: Local music from the band Beach Kitty. That is the opening track, Green Room. Cool Breeze, the name of the album, just out today. Dozen tracks, including that one. We're looking into getting Beach Kitty in here on the Morning Mix on a future Friday, maybe this Friday. We'll let you know. But we're working on getting the band in here with the new album out. X-Bombers before that with In Music City. Kings of Leon in there with Two Space. Low Cut Connie giving us a boost with Can't Be Wrong. And we told you about Rainbow Kitten Surprise. Gave some tickets away. Congratulations to Sean and Joe picking up those tickets. Mike Taylor will have another pair to give away later today. So keep listening. Speaking of ticket giveaways, we've got one more here on the Morning Mix. Briscoe tickets. This is a Sunday show at Scully's. We will give those away in about 10 minutes. Coming up after a quick break, more music on the way. Couple of emerging Devins, Devin Gilfilly and Devin Cole on the way. Please stick around.
1: 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I'm Nick Spitzer. 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

She's based in Canada, a talented artist there, Devin Cole. That's her latest single, Serial Kisser. We found that artist with the help of a listener, Becky Stockdale. Thank you for turning us on to Devin Cole. Devin Gilfillian before that. Time Will Tell, Gilfillian's latest. We heard Hold On, Hourglass. Rhiannon Giddens started the set off for us with Carolina Rain. Her latest is Hope Is the Thing with Feathers. Well, good morning. Thank you for spending some time with us here on The Morning Mix on WCBE. One more ticket giveaway, and it's for a band in town this Sunday. Scully Show, the band Briscoe in town. We have a pair of tickets. Looks like doors at 6, show at 7 this Sunday. If you want to go see Briscoe, give me a call at 614-821-9223. 614-821-9223. 821-WCBE. If you want to see the band, we're about to hear Briscoe Sunday, Scully's. Here's something from the band's latest full-length release, Heat of July. This one's called Saving Grace. 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

0: Briscoe helping us wrap up Tuesday edition of the Morning Mix here on a broadcast service of Columbus City Schools. 90.5 FM, WCBE Columbus, 106.3 in Newark, online at WCBE.org, and streaming through the WCBE app. Congratulations to Mara, picking up tickets to the Briscoe Show taking place on Sunday at Scully's. Our final ticket winner of the day here on the Morning Mix. More tickets to give away tomorrow, including Jack White tickets. We're looking forward to that. Music from Later Gator tomorrow, Black Crowes as well. 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
1: Live from NPR News in Washington, I'm Corva Coleman. The Pentagon's inspector general says that the U.S. spent at least $33 billion on the war with Iran through the month of June. But NPR's Aya Batrawi tells us the report does not include all U.S. damage costs.
2: The report to Congress by the Pentagon's watchdog does not include estimated costs of damage to bases across the Gulf where U.S. troops have been attacked by Iran. A public estimate has not been provided by the Pentagon under Secretary Pete Hegseth. But the Inspector General's report says U.S. Central Command has reported Iranian strikes damaging and destroying hundreds of buildings and structures at U.S. bases across eight countries, and that dozens of U.S. aircraft were destroyed or damaged during the war. Iran's Revolutionary Guard says it attacked bases that U.S. forces were using during the past 7 months of conflict. The report also assessed $184 million in damages from Iran's attacks on U.S. embassies and consulates in Iraq, Kuwait, and Saudi Arabia. Aya Batrawi, NPR News, Dubai.
1: Officials in Lithuania say NATO jets shot down a drone today about 60 miles west of the Lithuanian capital. It's not yet clear who controlled the drone. Voting advocates are cheering a new U.S. Supreme Court ruling. NPR's Hansi Lo Wang reports it rejects President Trump's push for new restrictions on mail-in voting ballots.
3: The U.S. Postal Service is expected to continue delivering ballots as usual for the midterm general election. That's because the Supreme Court is keeping a block on new ballot requirements that USPS tried to impose on states following an executive order from President Trump. We should note USPS is a financial supporter of NPR. Voting by mail has already started in some states, including Alabama, North Carolina, and Wisconsin. In a concurring opinion, conservative Justice Brett Kavanaugh wrote that he voted to keep the USPS plan blocked because there was not enough time to carry it out for the midterms without violating federal law. But Kavanaugh noted he believes there's, quote, at least a fair prospect that USPS has the legal authority to implement this plan. The Trump administration is continuing to appeal a lower court ruling to defend the possibility of using the plan for future federal elections. Hansi Lo Wang, NPR News.
1: The board of directors for the Kennedy Center says the Performing Arts Center is on the verge of bankruptcy. That's according to court documents. NPR has obtained a separate memo telling a federal judge the center could shut down today. NPR's Anastasia Tsiolkas says the Kennedy Center's board is already being challenged in a lawsuit for putting President Trump's name on the memorial to President Kennedy.
4: The judge in the suit, Christopher Cooper, had already scheduled a status hearing for later this morning, which essentially is a meeting to set more deadlines and court dates. But the board is also scheduled to meet early this afternoon. And late last night, they told the judge that the sole item on their agenda today is, quote, the necessary closure of the center.
1: NPR's Anastasia Tsiolkas reporting. This is NPR. For the first time, the U.S. has acknowledged it has deployed weapons in space. U.S. Air Force Secretary Troy Mink disclosed this at a cyber conference in Maryland yesterday. He did not say what the weapons were or how they work. In 2024, the Biden administration had said Russia was developing an anti-satellite weapon, but officials said then it could not cause destruction on Earth. There was a big winner during last night's Emmy Awards for the Best in Television. NPR's Mandalit Del Barco says the horror comedy Widow's Bay picked up 14 trophies.
5: Matthew Rhys was crowned Best Lead Actor in a Comedy for his role as the mayor of Widow's Bay, a haunted New England island. It's filled with eccentric characters like his assistant Patricia, played by Kate O'Flynn, and a grizzled fisherman, played by Stephen Root. They both won Supporting Actor Awards. When Rhys picked up his Emmy, he joked about the show's creator.
6: This is purely because of the depraved and twisted mind of Katie Dippold, And her genius really does live in the recesses of her disturbed brain.
5: Rhys also made history by winning 2 lead actor Emmys at the same ceremony. The Welsh actor also won for playing a rich real estate magnate and prime murder suspect in the series The Beast in Me. Mandalit Del Barco, NPR News, Los Angeles.
1: In other Emmy wins, Jean Smart picked up her 5th Emmy award in a row for Best Comedy Actress in the show Hacks. The best male dramatic actor was Noah Wyle for his star role in the show, The Pitt. This is NPR.
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That was Maria Taylor. That was Never Thought I'd Feel New. And Vince Staples before that. That was Cotton. And we also heard Lady Blackbird there. That was Matter of Time. And Leon Bridges started the show today. That was Your Love is Electric. Good morning. My name's Mike Taylor. Coming up later on AM, music from Freako. They will be at A&R Music Bar October 31st. We've also got some local music on the way. And coming up next, music from Slow Pulp from their release Melody, coming out this Friday.

0: you put the whammy on with me.
1: Taj Mahal and the Phantom Blues Band there covering Bill Withers. That was You Put the Whammy on Me. B.B. Stockwell before that. That was When You Know. We also heard Billy Strings from his latest release, So Much For Goodbyes. Came out a couple of weeks ago. That was I'm One of Those. Slow Pulp started that set, and that was Better Man. We've got local music from Megan B. coming up next.
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That was the band Rainbow Kitten Surprise. They're out of Boone, North Carolina. That was Cinderella. Right now I have a pair of tickets to give away to see Rainbow Kitten Surprise. The show will be at Kemba Live tomorrow night. The first caller picks up a pair of tickets for that show by calling us at area code 614-821-9223. That's to see Rainbow Kitten Surprise tomorrow night at Kemba Live. Also appearing, Cigarettes at Sunset. Right now, the first caller picks up a pair of tickets for that by calling us at area code 614-821-9223. Music from Lucius before that. That was Do It All For You. We also heard Neil Francis getting help from the band Say She there. That was Don't Wait. And Megan B., based here in Central Ohio, started that set. That was Mockingbird. Coming up next, Linda Perry from her release Let It Die Here. She's also from the band Four Non-Blondes. 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

0: Nick Ward there. That was Shooting Star. And Linda Perry was before that. That was Feathers in a Storm. Linda Perry will be at Columbus Commons with the Indigo Girls. That show is tomorrow night. Stay tuned. We've got more music coming up after a 5-minute news update from NPR. In the weather today, sunny, a high in the upper 80s. And this evening, increasing cloudiness overnight with a low around 70 degrees. And tomorrow, a chance of showers and thunderstorms and a high around 90 degrees.
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2: Live from NPR News in Washington, I'm Corva Coleman. Stocks opened lower this morning as investors await a decision from the Federal Reserve tomorrow on interest rates. NPR's Scott Horsley reports the Dow Jones Industrial Average slipped about 340 points in early trading.
3: The Federal Reserve is widely expected to raise its benchmark interest rate by a quarter percentage point tomorrow. Fed Chairman Kevin Warr says after years of elevated inflation, he and his colleagues are determined to bring prices under control. The U.S. war with Iran has been pushing energy prices higher, and oil shipments from the Middle East now have another challenge as Iran-backed Houthi rebels have control of another key choke point on the Red Sea. The Houthis say Saudi Arabia launched airstrikes in the area on Monday. Retail gasoline prices in the U.S. rose to $4.32 a gallon overnight, while diesel prices pushed further into record territory, averaging $6.26 a gallon. Scott Horsley, NPR News, Washington.
2: Vermont Senator Bernie Sanders will be at a rally in Washington today with President Trump's former advisor, Stephen Bannon. They're demanding restraints on the rapid growth of artificial intelligence. This comes after similar calls from AI industry leaders who warn that humanity could be in peril. But President Trump has downplayed the risks of AI, saying the U.S. needs to keep its dominance over China. Trump will welcome Chinese President Xi to the White House this month. Senator Sanders says the two leaders should follow the path of a former U.S. and Russian leader.
4: The goal right now is Trump sits down with President Xi of China to see if they can do what Gorbachev and Reagan did in the 80s and negotiate some kind of treaty banning the growth of superintelligence.
2: He spoke to NPR's Morning Edition. Canadian Prime Minister Mark Carney is speaking to a special investment summit this morning in Toronto. He's called scores of business leaders together to encourage them to invest up to $1 trillion in Canada. This follows a growing trade war with the United States. Later today, Carney will head for Europe with a similar goal. Dan Karpinchuk reports from Toronto.
5: As Carney moves to lessen Canada's dependence on the United States, he's already diversified international relationships, reaching trade and defense agreements with dozens of countries, some of them in Europe. On the weekend, he made it clear that he's not seeking membership in the European Union, but does want deeper trade, defense, and strategic ties on top of what has already been achieved. Also on the agenda will likely be talks about pacts that include critical minerals, Arctic security, digital commerce, and AI. Carney will attend the annual State of the European Union address this week and has been invited to speak to the 27-member European Parliament in Strasbourg, France, on Thursday. For NPR News, I'm Dan Karpinchuk in Toronto.
2: And you're listening to NPR News from Washington. The U.S. Supreme Court has blocked an effort by President Trump to restrict the use of mail-in ballots ahead of this fall's general election. The high court said there wasn't enough time for the issue. President Trump had already told the U.S. Postal Service to create a plan to manage the ballots. That's been blocked. Today, Trump expressed his outrage at the Supreme Court's decision, which he called bad. He also fumed at the high court for earlier decisions, including blocking his effort to stop birthright citizenship. That is a right enshrined in the U.S. Constitution. The Environmental Protection Agency says it'll no longer enforce limits on greenhouse gas emissions from coal and natural gas plants. From Houston Public Media, Natalie Weber reports on the rollback of rules.
6: The Biden administration sought to limit climate change-inducing emissions from power plants. At the time, the EPA said this sector accounted for the second highest amount of greenhouse gas emissions in the U.S. EPA Administrator Lee Zeldin lauded the rollbacks at a press conference in Houston, saying the Biden administration overstepped its authority.
7: Today's announcement isn't just about restoring the American economy. It's also about restoring the rule of law.
6: Several environmental organizations have criticized the EPA's move, saying it will negatively impact the climate and public health. For NPR News, I'm Natalie Weber in Houston.
8: There was a big winner at last night's Emmy Awards, handed out for the best in television. The horror comedy Widow's Bay won 14 awards. This is NPR News.
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Urban Scrawl is the Franklinton Arts District's premier annual event, bringing together local and international artists to transform the neighborhood with murals and street art, featuring live mural painting, artist demonstrations, live music, and more. 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

That was the band Nation of Language out of Brooklyn. And that was I'm Not Ready for the Change. I've got a pair of tickets to give away to see Nation of Language. The show will be at Scully's Tuesday, September 22nd. Right now, the first caller picks up a pair of tickets for that show by calling us at area code 614-821-9223. That's to see Nation of Language at Scully's September 22nd. The first caller picks up those tickets by calling area code 614-821-9223. We heard James Bay before that. That was Hopeless Heart. Also in that set, Happy Landing out of Oxford, Mississippi. That was The River. And The Warren Treaty started that set. And that was You Can't Hurt Me Anymore

Music from Infinity Song out of New York City, wrapping up the set. That was Hurricane St. Vincent. Before that, that was Big Time Nothing. And we also heard OK Go there. That was Impulse Purchase. Starting the set, Allison Russell. And that was No Springtime. We've got music from Mountain Grass Unit coming up next from their release Appalachian Smoke. That one came out a couple of weeks ago. 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May Erlewine is a Michigan singer-songwriter and multi-instrumentalist whose work spans folk, Americana, and soul. She's touring with Chicago guitarist Packy Lundum. Tickets are available at sixstring.org.

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0: That was Lola Young. That was Messy. We heard Steep Canyon Rangers before that from their release Next Act. That was Some Days. We also heard Indigo D'Souza there. That was Be Like the Water. And Mountain Grass Unit started the set. That was Window for a Friend. And we've got local music from Blue Cone coming up next.
1: Hello, I'm Georges Collinet. Join me this week for Maestros of Cumbia. Accordion master and cumbia king, Lisandro Mesa, live at the Copacabana in New York City. 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

Alabama Shakes wrapping up the set there from their latest release, I Must Be Dreaming. That came out a couple of weeks ago. That was American Dream. Paul Coffin, before that, it was the title track from his latest, Book of Paul. And starting that set, Blue Cone, based here in Central Ohio. And that was Crazy. And we've got more music coming up after a 5-minute news update from NPR. In the weather today, sunny, a high in the upper 80s. And this evening, increasing cloudiness overnight with a low around 70 degrees. And tomorrow, a chance of showers and thunderstorms and a high around 90 degrees.

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1: Live from NPR News in Washington, I'm Corva Coleman. Saudi Arabia issued missile alert warnings for both southern and northern parts of its country today. This comes as Houthi rebels in neighboring Yemen say the Saudis have launched dozens of airstrikes against them. NPR's Aya Batrawi reports.
2: The Houthis took control of Yemeni coastal areas along a Red Sea shipping corridor and are now fighting Saudi-backed groups for control of Yemen's western governorate of Taiz. The Houthis have also fired at Saudi Arabia, which reports dozens of civilians wounded. The fighting is going both ways, with the Houthis saying Saudi Arabia launched more than 50 airstrikes on Monday in support of Yemeni government forces and allied tribes. And they say more airstrikes killed three people, two of them children, on Tuesday. The United Nations says tens of thousands of people have been displaced by the fighting in Yemen and that aid supplies are critically low. Aya Batrawi, NPR News, Dubai.
1: Rail traffic in the Netherlands has been disrupted today by what authorities describe as sabotage. As Terry Schultz reports, materials, including pipes, were found on the tracks in multiple locations.
3: The company managing Dutch Railways says it believes there's been a, quote, deliberate disruption of train traffic by human action, as it seeks to locate all the areas where material has been fastened to the tracks. In one location, ProRail says, a train hit the debris, but no one was injured, and the railway's detection system stopped other trains before impact. Local media images show police carrying pipes between 5 and 7 feet long away from train tracks. It's not known when rail traffic will be able to return to normal, as a police and intelligence service investigation is underway. Europe has been on high alert for sabotage attacks due to its support for Ukraine and its war against Russia. For NPR News, I'm Terry Schultz in Brussels.
1: The U.S. Supreme Court has rejected President Trump's push to restrict mail-in ballots before this year's midterm elections. NPR's Hansi Lo Wang says the decision blocks Trump's order to the Postal Service to come up with a plan.
4: That plan included new mail-in ballot requirements that states would have had to follow in order to get their ballots delivered by USPS. But a federal judge in Boston found those requirements are likely illegal because USPS has no authority to impose them on states. And this new Supreme Court order rejects the Trump administration's request to pause the judge's ruling.
1: NPR's Hansi Lo Wang reporting. The U.S. Postal Service is among NPR's financial supporters. Meanwhile, President Trump is furious over the U.S. Supreme Court's ruling. In a lengthy online post this morning, Trump insulted most of the justices who ruled against the mail-in ballot plan, except for the two who dissented, Justices Clarence Thomas and Samuel Alito. The president also slammed earlier Supreme Court rulings he didn't like. That included blocking his effort to overturn birthright citizenship and his tariffs. You're listening to NPR. The Kennedy Center for the Performing Arts in Washington says it is close to bankruptcy. The center's board is set to meet today. Members told a federal judge last night they could be forced to shut down the center as soon as today. The Trump administration has touted its deals with pharmaceutical companies as among the key wins of the president's second term. But one of the promises within those deals to cut drug prices in Medicaid has been slow to materialize. NPR's Sidney Lupkin has more.
5: Last fall, the president said companies that signed his most favored nation drug price deals would offer all of their drugs at a discount to Medicaid. But of the more than a dozen companies NPR reached out to, none would say how many they were offering at a lower price for the program. The actual text of the agreements hasn't been made public. But Medicaid can't just lower prices across the board. State Medicaid programs have until September 30th to finalize their participation agreements in what's called the generous model. It's a pilot program that states and drug companies opt into for most favored nations' prices on Medicaid drugs. The deadlines have been pushed back, but the agency overseeing the pilot says there's robust interest. Sidney Lupkin, NPR News.
1: Officials in Nevada say they're starting to build a new plant in Reno that will treat wastewater. The goal is to turn this into water that meets drinking water standards. When it's finished, it will treat up to 2 million gallons of wastewater every day. Nevada officials hope to take less water from the Truckee River, and they hope to complete building by 2029. This is NPR.
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8: The San Antonio Sound is known for great Tejano accordionists like our guest, the late Flaco Jimenez. 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

0: That was Jack White from his latest release, Broken Charlotte. Right now I have a pair of tickets to give away to see Jack White. The show will be Friday, September 18th at the Megacore Pavilion. That's in Newport, Kentucky, just across the Ohio River from Cincinnati. Right now the first caller picks up a pair of tickets for that show by calling us here at area code 614-821-9223. That's to see Jack White, Friday, September 18th at the Megacore Pavilion. The first caller picks up those tickets. The number to call for those is area code 614-821-9223. Amanda Fish was before that, the sister of Samantha Fish. That was Work. We also heard the Mass Acoustics there. And that one was Trainwreck. Dwight Yoakam started that set. It was Wide Open Heart.
1: On the next echoes, the music of Thelonious Monk goes serene with John Batiste. We'll also hear Will Ackerman and his meditative album, Home. I'm John DiLiberto. You'll find a home on the next echoes from PRX.
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Miller and the Other Sinners out of Buffalo, New York there. That was Southern Soul. And we heard Carolyn Wonderland before that with Ruthie Foster and Marsha Ball. That was Truth Is. And before that, we heard the Wild Feathers based in Nashville. That was Don't Know. And the Rolling Stones started that set from their latest Foreign Tongues. And that was Rough and Twisted. And we've got music from Freako coming up next. Freako will be at A&R Music Bar October 31st. 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Everyone is welcome at the Big Table Tuesday, September 29th. All across Central Ohio, people will join together to discuss important topics affecting our region. 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More information is online at columbusfoundation.org.

I'm Maddox Miller from Westerville, Ohio, interning at a Kent State University at 90.5 WCBE, where Ohio matters.

0: That was the band Metric out of Toronto. That was Time is a Bomb. And Kali Buds before that. That was Speak Up. You also heard GA20 with Charlie Musselwhite there. That was Crazy Love. Freako started that set. That was Choo Choo. Coming up next, some local music from the band Discarded Mischief.
1: Interpol burst onto the indie rock scene at the turn of the century, part of a group of bands that included The Strokes and Yeah Yeah Yeahs. For their latest album, This Mirror Weighs a Ton, they teamed up with a notable pop producer, Andrew Wyatt, adding glockenspiels and woodwinds to the mix. Coming up, Daniel Kessler of Interpol talks about making their most experimental record yet on the next World Cafe.
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1: 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That's coming up after a five-minute news update from NPR. In the weather today, sunny, a high in the upper 80s. And this evening, increasing cloudiness overnight with a low around 70 degrees. And tomorrow, a chance of showers and thunderstorms and a high around 90 degrees.

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1: Live from NPR News, I'm Lakshmi Singh. President Trump is fuming over the Supreme Court's decision to reject his order to stop mail-in ballots for the midterm elections. As NPR's Franco Ordonez reports, Trump says the ruling's a big loss for Republicans.
2: President Trump accused the Supreme Court of being, quote, bullied and cajoled by the radical left into making decisions that have set America back. The court wrote that the administration was unlikely to succeed on the merits of its challenge. Trump has long claimed, without evidence, that fraud is rampant in mail voting. In a social media post, Trump took particular aim against justices who he appointed, writing, "These are not the people I interview to serve on the United States Supreme Court. They are merely a shell of their original selves." Two of the court's conservative justices, Samuel Alito and Clarence Thomas, they dissented from the court's ruling. Trump called them legends. Franco Ordonez, NPR News, the White House.
1: Left-wing socialist Bernie Sanders and right-wing strategist Steve Bannon have formed an unusual alliance to campaign for ensured human dominance over artificial intelligence. Sanders, the independent senator from Vermont, and Bannon, President Trump's former advisor, are both set to appear at the Pro-Human Assembly in Washington, D.C. today. Sanders tells NPR's Morning Edition he thinks Congress has gotten a wake-up call in the last few weeks.
3: I think it was a poll came out a couple of weeks ago. 80% of the American people said Congress has got to do more to regulate AI. So there'll be a lot of debate about where we go.
1: The rally is drawing a broad spectrum of activists who reflect AI's influence on people from all walks of life. They include parents of children who died by suicide after interacting with AI chatbots. Tech executives have collectively called for a slowdown in AI development. President Trump says the U.S. needs to forge ahead with AI and data centers. The Pentagon's inspector general says that the U.S. spent at least $33 billion on the war with Iran through the month of June. But NPR's Aya Betraoui tells us the report does not include all U.S. damage costs.
4: The report to Congress by the Pentagon's watchdog does not include estimated costs of damage to bases across the Gulf where U.S. troops have been attacked by Iran. But the inspector general's report says U.S. Central Command has reported Iranian strikes damaging and destroying hundreds of buildings and structures at U.S. bases across eight countries, and that dozens of U.S. aircraft were destroyed or damaged during the war. Iran's Revolutionary Guard says it attacked bases that U.S. forces were using during the past 7 months of conflict. The report also assessed $184 million in damages from Iran's attacks on U.S. embassies and consulates in Iraq, Kuwait, and Saudi Arabia. Aya Betraoui, NPR News, Dubai.
1: From Washington, this is NPR News. FBI Director Kash Patel is defending the Bureau's decision to relax hiring restrictions. Today, lawmakers on the Senate Judiciary Committee questioned Patel about new guidance issued in the spring that lifts a categorical hiring ban on applicants who previously engaged in prostitution or bestiality. Patel says the changes are intended to protect victims who were forced to engage in the barred conduct and did not want to make it an automatic disqualification from being considered by the FBI. There was a big winner during last night's Emmy Awards for the Best in Television. NPR's Mandalit del Barco says the horror comedy Widow's Bay picked up 14 trophies.
5: Matthew Rhys was crowned best lead actor in a comedy for his role as the mayor of Widow's Bay, a haunted New England island. It's filled with eccentric characters like his assistant Patricia, played by Kate O'Flynn, and a grizzled fisherman, played by Stephen Root. They both won supporting actor awards. When Rhys picked up his Emmy, he joked about the show's creator.
6: This is purely because of the depraved and twisted mind of Katie Dippold, who... And her genius really does live in the recesses of her disturbed brain.
5: Rhys also made history by winning two lead actor Emmys at the same ceremony. The Welsh actor also won for playing a rich real estate magnate and prime murder suspect in the series The Beast in Me. Mandalit del Barco, NPR News, Los Angeles.
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Allie says she's one in a million. Other people tend to agree. From her fishnet luck to her platform chucks, she's a fading Miss American dream.

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1: I'm Maddox Miller from Westerville, Ohio, interning at Kent State University at 90.5 WCBE, where music matters.

That is American Aquarium with Twin Flames with New Ways to Love. And American Aquarium will be back in Columbus out of Raleigh, North Carolina. They'll play the Rumba Cafe for a show on October 30th. That's a Friday. Hoping to get the band back in the studio for a live session that day. And what a live session we had yesterday with Charlie Crockett. And what a great show last night at Kemba Live. Thanks for tuning in. And you can check out Charlie Crockett's session on our YouTube channel at wcbe.org. I'm Maggie Brennan. Thanks so much for joining me. And also on the way today, well, Rainbow Kitten Surprise is in town tomorrow for an outdoor show at Kemba Live. Thursday, Dean Johnson and Angela Purley together at the Rumba. We'll have some tickets to give away for both of those shows, as well as for Friday's show at the Bluestone with Gogo Bordello. And Clem Snide will be at Natalie's on Saturday. And Mary Bragg will join the Secret Sisters next Wednesday at Natalie's. And Mary Bragg will do a live session with Mike Taylor in the 11 a.m. hour that morning and presented by the Greater Columbus Arts Council. You also have a chance to get tickets for Fantagram on Wednesday, September 23rd at Kemba Live. We'll also be hearing some Dan Tominski Band to perform at Bicentennial Park for that outdoor event open to the public on Friday, September 25th. Automatic Tuesday, August 29th at Ace of Cups. We'll hear from Automatic and Teddy Swims Wednesday, September 30th at Nationwide Arena. We'll do a ticket giveaway for Teddy Swims as well. Plus Hunter Tones, they'll be coming to Columbus, and or they'll be back in Columbus. Some hometown heroes returning October 9th. And we've got Future Birds on the way in the near future, Kings of Leon, Kiwi Jr., and more. Music today is brought to you in partnership with the Dublin Arts Council's First Sundays at Scioto Concert Series. And, well, actually, it started last week with the Spike Drivers. They kicked off the series, and it continues on Sunday. There'll be Dirty Franks, Fun of Cake Station, food trucks on site as well. And concerts are free and open to the public. Details at dublinarts.org. Well, let's hear some Jesse Henry from his latest album, Jesse Henry of the Spike Drivers. And here's the cut, Exist, from the Butterfly's Weapon.

0: Keller Williams here on WCBE with Kiwi and the Apricots. And before that, you heard Kiwi Jr. with Blowing Up and Kings of Leon with My Whole World. Plus Jalen Naganda with Burning Temptations, the latest by Future Birds with Sienna Life and Jesse Henry. The local release, The Butterfly's Weapon with Exist. Coming up, we'll hear Julia Wolf, something with John Summit. Julia Wolf will be in Columbus for a show over at the Newport Music Hall. Stay tuned. We'll have a pair of tickets to give away as well.
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0: Julia Wolf with John Summit with me and Julia Jade Capello, known professionally as Julia Wolf, and will be in Columbus for the show at the Newport Music Hall with B. Blackwell. This show is on Friday, October 9th. The number to call for a pair of tickets is 614-821-9223. That's 821-WCBE. And the Sex Pistols coming up, and they're coming to Columbus to play the Newport.
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0: The Sex Pistols wrapping up this hour. The English punk rock band that formed in London back in 1975. And they'll be in Columbus for the show Sunday, October 4th at the Newport Music Hall. Caller number 3 wins a pair of tickets at 821-9223. 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
1: Live from NPR News, I'm Lakshmi Singh. Vermont Senator Bernie Sanders and former Trump advisor Steve Bannon are leading a rally today in Washington, D.C. They're pointing to growing concern that artificial intelligence could harm humanity. But NPR's Emily Fang reports that contrasts with President Trump's view of AI.
2: President Trump called these existential concerns about AI, quote, a hoax and a scam in a flurry of social media posts this week. He has argued AI is a race against China. Effectively, if the U.S. does not build the most advanced model, China will first. But Chris McGuire, the senior director for tech on the National Security Council during the Biden administration, points out this administration has also enabled China to buy more advanced American semiconductor chips that Beijing needs for its AI development.
3: We are actively enabling China's AI development at the same time as we're saying this is the reason that we can't regulate our own labs.
2: Because the U.S. has rolled back some export controls on some NVIDIA chips in particular. Emily Fang, NPR News, Washington.
1: A federal judge has ruled that the board of directors of the Kennedy Center cannot return President Trump's name to the Art Center. However, U.S. District Judge Christopher Cooper left up in the air for now whether or not the board can name its planned fundraising campaign the Trump Kennedy Center Fund or include any such plaque or other signage at the center. FBI Director Kash Patel is testifying before the Senate Judiciary Committee for an oversight hearing. He clashed today with Democratic Senator Peter Welch of Vermont when he was asked if the FBI would have personnel at polling sites during November's midterm elections.
4: So you are sending,
5: We have election crisis coordinators manned at all 56 field offices.
4: All right.
5: Election integrity is of paramount importance. This FBI is not going to shy away from that effort.
1: Welch asked Patel to pledge that the Bureau won't interfere with voters during the election process, and Patel accused Welch of promoting lies. Donald Trump Jr. and his wife Bettina are confirming a report that a Russian businessman with ties to Russian President Vladimir Putin financed lavish celebrations tied to their wedding back in May. Here's NPR's Charles Maines.
6: Russian businessman Umar Kremlyov and Donald Trump Jr. got to know each other through mutual interests in hunting and Kremlyov's work as the head of the International Boxing Association. How that turned into Kremlyov funding lavish parties tied to Trump Jr.'s wedding in the Bahamas is less clear. The arrangement was first reported by ProPublica. Kremlyov is under sanctions by Ukraine over his ties to Russian President Vladimir Putin. The White House said President Trump, who did not attend the wedding celebrations, had no knowledge of Kremlyov. But in a statement, Trump Jr. and his now wife, Bettina Trump, confirmed Kremlyov sponsored some post-wedding events, calling it an extraordinarily generous gift from a dear friend. Charles Maines, NPR News, Moscow.
1: From Washington, this is NPR News. Los Angeles County District Attorney Nathan Hochman says he will not seek the death penalty for Nick Reiner, who is charged with murdering his parents, director Rob Reiner and photographer Michelle Singer Reiner. Hochman says his office spoke with the 33-year-old defendant's siblings and took their wishes into consideration. The Federal Reserve is meeting again this week. Investors are waiting to see what the central bank does about interest rates, whether to hike them, lower them, or leave them where they are. The meetings will run through tomorrow. An Arctic krill, the shrimp-like crustaceans underpinning the food web of the Southern Ocean, have been found in a surprising habitat. We have more on this from NPR's Ari Daniel.
7: Antarctic krill tend to be located in the upper ocean and occasionally deeper, but researchers spotted them off the Antarctic Peninsula at a hydrothermal vent for the first time, basically a hot spring some 3,600 feet underwater. Kim Bernard is a biological oceanographer at Oregon State University.
8: It's like underwater ballet. It just looks like they're pirouetting.
7: The four individuals she sampled were reproductive females. It may be they were there to feed on microbes or stock up on minerals useful for embryo development. Experts say it may be worth creating a marine protected area process that allows new habitats like this one to be added as they're discovered. Ari Daniel, NPR News.
1: U.S. stocks trading lower this hour with the Nasdaq down more than 200 points and the Dow is down nearly 400 points. This is NPR News.
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Clem Snide. And one project he did with Scott Avett of the Avett Brothers, Forever Just Beyond, which came out in 2020, Don't Bring No Ladder. 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Details at nataliesgrandview.com. If you'd like to go to the show, give it a shot at 614-821-9223. Tonight, it's a sold-out show with Rainbow Girls at Natalie's on the Music Hall stage. And there's the Pelotonia Rock and Wheels 2026 on the I Like It Like That stage, which is from 5 until 9. 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And the number to call for Clem Snide tickets for Saturday, 614-821-9223. You also heard the Avett Brothers with Mike Patton for the Avett Patton Project. That was Eternal Love. And Aubrey Bug, as well as Jake Bug. Aubrey recently played live from Studio A, and it's the album coming out on Friday in its entirety. I think I had Something Once. You can also check out that live performance on YouTube at WCBE.org or YouTube. And that was Nosedive and Jake Bug. I don't believe there's any relation. But Alamo is Jake Bug's new one, and Never Can Tell. So why not hear You Never Can Tell by the late Chuck Berry from St. Louis to Liverpool from 1964. You also might remember it being on the Pulp Fiction music soundtrack. Still is. But here it is now on CBE.

that's Angela Purley and her new song, Midday Hallelujah. And Angela Purley with Dean Johnson, who you heard from just before her song with Before You Hit the Ground. They've got the show coming up this Thursday at the Rumba Cafe, and details at celebrityetc.com. And we have a pair of tickets to give away for the very first caller right now for Dean Johnson, Angela Purley, this Thursday. You also heard Cold, Cold, Cold by Quentin Scott and QDK, and That's Cold by the Fabulous Thunderbirds from Struck Down and You Never Can Tell. From St. Louis to Liverpool, going back to 1964 with the late Chuck Berry, who was born in St. Louis, died in Missouri at 90 back in 2017. 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Whether it's a sign, banner, or vehicle graphics, Ready Quick has been meeting Central Ohio's signage needs for over 25 years. More information is online at REDIQUIK.com.

0: Go-Go Bordello and start wearing purple. Go-Go Bordello returns to Columbus for the show at the Bluestone this coming Friday, September 18th. Caller number 3 wins a pair of tickets for the Gypsy Punks out of New York, Brooklyn, and led by Ukrainian artist Eugene Hutz. That is Friday at the Bluestone. Details at promowestlive.com. Another fun show coming to Columbus. Right now, the Mountain Goats with Candlebox Days. Some Modest Mouse coming up in Automatic.
1: 3 years on the local circuit. Played twice at the county fair. And the second time, Ben, our friend who worked the business, and said a guy from a label was there. There were two more like him at the next show, staring us down like hawks. And there was love in the air, and all the money was there, and we were going on tour with Candlebox.

silence at the hen house. Nobody's catching up with the fox. But if we ever find Ben, we'll probably do it again like we were young men. As we were then, with Candlebox.

0: That is one from Automatic. Automatic will perform on Tuesday, August 29th, over at Ace of Cups. And aceofcupsbar.com for details there. And you heard New Beginning, Modest Mouse from An Eraser and A Maze, and Candlebox from the Mountain Goats album Days. More music coming up.
1: The San Antonio Sound is known for great Tejano accordionists like our guest, the late Flaco Jimenez. Also, Brown-Eyed Soul from Sonny and the Sunliners, remembering roots rocker Doug Somm, and Los Tex Maniac's new take on tradition. 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I'm Nick Spitzer. 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
1: Live from NPR News, I'm Lakshmi Singh. An artificial intelligence researcher from Google's DeepMind is the latest to sound the alarm. As NPR's Bobby Allen tells us, a growing chorus of AI professionals are calling for a slower pace of development.
2: Bilal Shugtai witnessed Google's DeepMind firsthand, and he says in a public resignation letter, quote, "I too am extremely concerned by the default trajectory of this technology. I earnestly believe that AI has the potential to kill us all." Shugtai is the latest researcher to voice fears that AI could eventually escape human control. Anthropic CEO Dario Amodei, OpenAI Chief Executive Sam Altman, and Elon Musk have all endorsed an AI slowdown. President Trump and some smaller AI companies argue the fears are overblown and motivated by a desire to keep AI upstarts from overtaking the leading companies. Bobby Allen, NPR News.
1: Left-wing socialist Bernie Sanders and right-wing strategist Steve Bannon formed an unusual alliance to campaign for ensured human dominance over artificial intelligence. Sanders, the independent senator from Vermont, and Bannon, President Trump's former advisor, are among a diverse slate of speakers at the Pro-Humans Assembly in Washington, D.C. today. Republican Representative Thomas Massie of Kentucky has moved to impeach Secretary of Defense Pete Hegseth over the war in Iran. The House will have to act on the proposal by Thursday if they are still in town. Here's NPR's Eric McDaniel.
3: It was an unexpected start to the legislative day.
4: Impeaching Peter Brian Hegseth, Secretary of Defense, for high crimes and misdemeanors.
3: Congressman Massie, long a thorn in the side of the administration, is on his way out of office after being primaried by a Trump-backed opponent. Massie alleges that Hegseth has waged the war in Iran illegally, in part because the conflict has not been authorized by Congress. Republicans, in theory, have enough votes to defeat the proposal, though it could be a complicated vote for House members in swing districts, seen as an approval of an unpopular war that's driving up cost of living. The party also has some attendance problems. A record number are retiring. Many missed votes Monday night, leaving Democrats at the time with more voting members. Eric McDaniel, NPR News, Washington.
1: The U.S. Supreme Court's rejecting President Trump's attempt to restrict mail-in voting ahead of November's midterm elections. More from NPR's Hansi Lo Wang.
5: A plan the U.S. Postal Service came up with to respond to an executive order by President Trump is still blocked. That plan included new mail-in ballot requirements that states would have had to follow in order to get their ballots delivered by USPS, but a federal judge in Boston found those requirements are likely illegal because USPS has no authority to impose them on states. And this new Supreme Court order rejects the Trump administration's request to pause the judge's ruling.
1: NPR's Hansi Lo Wang reporting. President Trump fired back, saying the Supreme Court justices who opposed him are not the people he interviewed. U.S. stocks trading lower with the Dow now down more than 400 points. You're listening to NPR News. President Trump's name will not go back up on the Kennedy Center's building under a federal court ruling today. U.S. District Judge Christopher Cooper also says the board cannot rename the physical grounds of the Art Center after President Trump. The board had said the president played a key role in securing massive renovation funding. It argued that Trump's name on the facade was crucial to its efforts to restore the Kennedy Center's finances. The sun will come out on Broadway next fall when a 50th anniversary production of the musical Annie is set to open. Based on the popular comic strip, the show ran on Broadway for 6 years originally and has been revived twice. Here's Jeff London.
6: In 1977, Andrea McArdle as Little Orphan Annie stepped on stage at the Alvin Theater on Broadway and belted this anthem. And Annie ran tomorrow and tomorrow and tomorrow, picking up 7 Tony Awards and being produced all around the country and the world, and turned into films for Hollywood and TV. The 50th anniversary production will be directed by Sam Pinkleton, best known for his work on the campy comedy Oh Mary and the Broadway revival of the Rocky Horror Show. For NPR News, I'm Jeff London in New York.
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That is Interpol here on WCBE with See Out Loud from This Mirror Weighs a Ton. Interpol in Columbus for the show with Dive on Saturday, October 10th, an outdoor show at Kimba Live.

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1: 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And 614-821-9223 is the number to call for Interpol tickets for Saturday, October 10th. And on Friday, October 9th, Hunter Tones will be back in Columbus for a show at the Lincoln Theater. Hunter Tones coming up next.

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0: just heard a track from DJ Shadow featuring De La Soul with Rocket Fuel, and DJ Shadow in town for a show in Columbus. And this one at the Bluestone, Sunday, October 11th. 614-821-9223 is the number to call for tickets for DJ Shadow. The Bluestone, Sunday, October 11th. And congratulations to Andres. Andres, who won tickets for Go-Go Bordello, Andres Elliott at the Bluestone for this Friday, September 18th. You'll have more chances to win tickets tomorrow. And it's also one of the many VIP events to choose from for the month of September. You can check those out at WCBE.org. And congratulations to Megan Martin, who just won those tickets for Interpol Saturday, October 10th at Kemble Live. And you also heard from US3 with Cool Cat and Hunter Tones, who will be back in town for a show on Friday, October 9th at the Lincoln Theater. Details there at Kappa.com. And speaking of Interpol, tonight on the World Cafe.
1: Interpol burst onto the indie rock scene at the turn of the century, part of a group of bands that included The Strokes and Yeah Yeah Yeahs. For their latest album, This Mirror Weighs a Ton, they teamed up with a notable pop producer, Andrew Wyatt, adding glockenspiels and woodwinds to the mix. Coming up, Daniel Kessler of Interpol talks about making their most experimental record yet on the next World Cafe.
0: That's coming up tonight at 8 o'clock. AJ Lee and Blue Summit with a song called Seaside Town. And also on the way this hour, we'll hear from, or let's get to Marfa and then some AJ Lee and Shaboozy and Cassius Culpepper.

as Rainbow Girls. And Rainbow Girls will perform tonight. It's a sold-out show over at Natalie's on the Music Hall stage. And again, the fundraising supporting cancer research at the James Cancer Hospital from 5 until 9 tonight for Rockin' Wheels Pelotonia 2026. And what else? Oh, you heard that song. A.J. Lee and the Blue Summit, also featuring the Rainbow Girls, with Seaside Town and Marfa with American Lonely. Music Today is brought to you in partnership with the Dublin Arts Council's First Sundays at Scioto Concert Series. Actually, it kicked off last Sunday on September 13th. And that was with the Spike Drivers. The next round this Sunday on September 20th is Andy Shaw and Dublin Scioto's Fiddle Frenzy, Mojo Flow on the 27th, and Joey H on October 4th. And food trucks will be on site as well. Concerts are free and open to the public. Details at dublinarts.org. And it is time for a two-song set with Shaboozy and Cassius Culpepper, who performed together outdoors at Kemba Live on Wednesday, October 7th. We'll do that ticket giveaway up next.

0: Southern Man, that is Cassius Culpepper and a song featuring Marcus King with Southern Man and Shaboozy with Where I've Been Isn't Where I'm Going. That was Highway. And Shaboozy and Southern Man, or Cassius Culpepper, will perform together over at Kemba Live, a outdoor show, Wednesday, October 7th. And we'll take caller number 3 right now at 614-821-9223. That's 821-WCBE. And congratulations to a couple more of our winners earlier today, Tony A. Sandy and Juba Moon. And right now, the giveaway for Shaboozy, Cassius Culpepper, Wednesday, October 7th. 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Acoustikooka next.
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0: It's Acoustic Uka, rock and roll band, wrapping up this hour. And they'll be performing on Halloween for Hookaween at the Newport Music Hall. This is WCBE Columbus.
1: Live from NPR News, I'm Lakshmi Singh. The Kennedy Center Board has voted to shut down the venue for renovations. This follows a decision from a federal judge to once again block the Kennedy Center's board from putting President Trump's name back on the complex. NPR's Anastasia Siulkas reports.
2: In his decision, Judge Christopher Cooper ruled the board may not put Trump's name back on the building or rename the grounds as the President Donald J. Trump Plaza, as its members had wanted. Cooper wrote, quote, simply put, defendants cannot install memorials for President Trump or anyone or anything else at the Kennedy Center without Congress's blessing. The board resolution bucks a federal court order and a statute Congress enacted. The board has now responded by voting to shut down the center, citing what it describes as structural hazards and a dire financial outlook. Anastasia Tsoukas, NPR News.
1: President Trump is rebuking the U.S. Supreme Court ruling against his executive order to restrict mail-in voting in this year's midterm elections. On social media today, he said the justices who opposed him were, quote, not the people I interviewed. The High Court had ruled that restrictions would most likely lose in court, at least for the November vote. U.S. Attorney General Todd Blanche says the court's decision does not affect ongoing investigations into possible voter fraud.
3: Part of the decision was the timing, and that we ran out of time because of the litigation in part. And so our efforts to, and President Trump's efforts to make sure that we have free and fair elections are not going to stop just in November or after or thereafter. So I expect you're going to see that work continue.
1: Leading today's White House press briefing, Blanche also addressed the intensifying debate over AI, asserting that recent alarms are, quote, nothing but an effort to influence the midterms. Major AI industry leaders are collectively calling for a slowdown in development. President Trump fiercely opposes that, saying the U.S. needs to stay ahead of China in AI. The average American family made more money last year than in 2024, while the number of people living in poverty fell. And Pierre Scott Horsley reports on a new snapshot from the Census Bureau.
4: The median American family made a little over $87,000 last year. That's up 2.6% from 2024. Families at the top of the income ladder saw bigger gains than those at the bottom. The share of families living in poverty fell slightly to 10.2%. The annual snapshot from the Census Bureau comes as many Americans are wrestling with stubborn inflation that's been rekindled by the war with Iran. Price hikes have been outpacing wage gains for the last 5 months. It was a happier story in 2025 when the typical household saw real improvements in their purchasing power. Analysts caution some of those gains could be eroded in the coming years by cuts to the social safety net. Scott Horsley, NPR News, Washington.
1: This is NPR. A spokesperson for Prince Harry and his wife Meghan says the couple have moved their two children to a new school over security concerns. This coming weeks after the family relocated back to the United Kingdom. Local media reported the distance of the school run and heavy traffic on the route were among the security concerns raised. Harry and Meghan gave up their royal duties more than 6 years ago and moved to California. They now live at a non-royal residence outside London. Jean Smart of the comedy Hacks made history at last night's Emmy Awards ceremony. NPR's Mandalit del Barco reports Smart is the first woman to win Best Actress for every season of the show's run.
5: On Hacks, Jean Smart plays a comedian who gets her own late-night talk show. She teams up with a younger writer played by Hannah Einbinder.
6: Do what you want. I'll just be quiet and keep eating these cookies. Those are dog biscuits. I'm aware. They're delicious.
5: For playing comedian Deborah Vance, Smart picked up her fifth consecutive Emmy Award, joking that women in the audience must be tired of having to stand up to applaud her win.
7: You're going, oh my God, she's not that good. You just stood up because she's old. Oh my gosh. Anyway, thank you.
5: This is Smart's eighth Emmy Award in her career.
7: What a ride. This has been.
5: Mandalit del Barco, NPR News.
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0: Dan Tominski, live from the Ryman, whiskey drinking man, and the Dan Tominski Band in Columbus. 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And before Whiskey Drinking Man, you heard Maren Morris with Hard Liquor and Soft Rock from Hero, A Second Wind. We're going to hear Teddy Swims right now with Mr. Know-It-All and then give some tickets away for the Nationwide Arena Show on Wednesday, September 30th.
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Teddy Swims, Mr. Know-It-All, and the show is coming up on the 30th of this month, Wednesday, September 30th, Nationwide Arena. I'll take caller number 4 this time around at 614-821-9223. That's 821-WCBE. And continuing with the music, Donovan Frankenreiter, then some Ziggy Marley with his new one, Bright Side, Ibibio Sound Machine, Sports Team, and Fantagram, all in the set.

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0: That is Fantagram and a version of Hang Me Up to Dry, originally from Cold War Kids and the Call and Response album from 2006, just released recently. And Fantagram will be in Columbus for the show Wednesday, September 23rd at Kemba Live. And we'll take caller number 5 at 614-821-9223. 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Celebrating 20 years, Urban Scrawl is the Franklinton Arts District's premier annual event, bringing together local and international artists to transform the neighborhood with murals and street art, featuring live mural painting, artist demonstrations, live music, and more. More information can be found at franklintonartsdistrict.com. Greta B right now with Punchline, then some Raylan Baxter, as well as Rhett Madison, some Mary Bragg, and some Billy Bragg, and the Blokes.
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Hi, I'm Billy Bragg, and you're listening to The Global Village with Maggie Brennan on WCBE. Thanks for keeping the great mix of music alive on 90.5. Yeah, it kind of rhymes, doesn't it?

0: beautiful country you are.
1: Billy Bragg and the Blokes from England, Hap English with the title track, and Mary Bragg with Secrets to Strangers with Hi-Fi. Mary Bragg will be opening up for the Secret Sisters over at Natalie's. That is on Wednesday, September 23rd, and she'll do a live session with Mike Taylor in the 11 a.m. hour that morning. And details, I don't believe there's too many tickets left for that show at nataliesgrandview.com. And you also heard Rhett Madison, who will be at the Rumba Cafe 1 week from tonight, September 22nd. And that was a track from 1-4 Jackie with Skydiving. And Raylan Baxter with Better Man and Greta B. out of Athens with Punchline. We have time for one more coming up from Rainbow Kitten Surprise. And we'll give our final pair of tickets away this afternoon for the show tomorrow night, outdoors, rain or shine, at Kemba Live. 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May Early Wine is a Michigan singer-songwriter and multi-instrumentalist whose work spans folk, Americana, and soul. She is touring with Chicago guitar wizard Packy Lundum. Tickets at sixstring.org.

0: That is King, Rainbow Kitten Surprise, and the album Bones from 2025. And let's take caller number three for a pair of tickets for the show tomorrow night with Cigarettes at Sunset, 614-821-9223. That's 821-WCBE. And thank you so much for tuning in today. More music and fun coming up with Jim and Ari on PM on listener-supported 90.5 FM, WCBE Columbus, 106.3 FM Newark, and online at WCBE.org, a broadcast service of Columbus City Schools, broadcasting from the Four Days Campus in downtown Columbus. Fair and partly cloudy right now with 87 degrees. Tonight, mostly clear. Then a slight chance of thunderstorms, the low around 68, and a high of 89 tomorrow. Mostly sunny with a chance of thunderstorms. And same on Wednesday night, low around 70. Have a great afternoon. Here's the news at the top.
1: From NPR News, I'm Lakshmi Singh. The Congressional Budget Office estimates that the Iran war has cost at least $38 billion. That estimate does not include extensive damage to U.S. military bases abroad. In less than 2 months before the midterms, the CBO also finds that the war is helping to drive up inflation as energy prices increase due to the conflict. In a week of prominent warnings over the rapid evolution of AI, a major rally in the nation's capital today features unlikely alliances to pressure the government to ensure humans stay in control. They include Democratic Socialist Senator Bernie Sanders of Vermont.
2: AI has the potential to eliminate tens of millions of jobs, wiping out entire professions.
1: And former Trump White House advisor Steve Bannon, who later took the stage where he called out those who were central in getting AI to the public.
3: The American citizens are not going to be supplicants to the oligarchs anymore.
1: Bannon's message standing in stark contrast to President Trump's fierce support to keep developing AI and building data centers. He says the U.S. needs to stay ahead of China in AI. The U.S. government publicly confirms for the first time it has deployed space-based weapons in Earth's orbit. Here's NPR's Kat Lonsdorf.
4: U.S. Air Force Secretary Troy Mink told a crowd gathered for the Air, Space, and Cyber Conference in Maryland this week that the military is, quote, meeting the challenges of evolving threats wherever they exist.
5: This is why the United States now has on-orbit space control weapons capable of defending the joint force against hostile adversary action.
4: He did not provide any further details or specifics on the weapons. It's the first time the U.S. has publicly revealed such capabilities amid growing concerns about potential threats in space from Russia and China. President Trump has often touted the U.S. Space Force, which he created in 2019 as part of the Air Force, as a new way to boost U.S. military capabilities in space. Kat Lonsdorf, NPR News, Washington.
1: FBI Director Kash Patel is testifying on Capitol Hill in testimony before Senate lawmakers. Patel defended recent changes made that loosen the Bureau's hiring requirements. NPR's Ryan Lucas has more.
6: Earlier this year, the FBI lifted an automatic ban on hiring applicants who had engaged in prostitution or bestiality, prompting a wave of public criticism. Testifying before the Senate Judiciary Committee, FBI Director Kash Patel defended the changes. He said it's about giving victims of such acts a chance to work at the Bureau.
7: We did not want to make it an automatic disqualification for the FBI to consider you if you are a victim of these awful, heinous acts. They still have to go to the same rigorous standards and application process.
6: Patel touted the drop in violent crime under the Trump administration, but he faced sharp criticism from Democrats, including over his firing of veteran agents and his handling of the Epstein files.
1: It's NPR. A federal judge has ruled that the board of directors of the Kennedy Center cannot return President Trump's name to the Arts Center. However, U.S. District Judge Christopher Cooper left up in the air for now whether or not the board can name its planned fundraising campaign the Trump Kennedy Center Fund or include any such plaque or other signage at the center, noting that the fund had not yet raised any money, let alone its intended $100 million. The board has said using Trump's name is crucial to its efforts to restore the center's finances. America's public school buildings are aging. Nearly half of school districts have chronic problems with things like electricity or water leaks that can disrupt learning for millions of students, according to a new report from the federal government. NPR's Janaki Mehta has details.
8: Extreme indoor temperatures, plumbing, and structural damage are some of the common problems plaguing America's deteriorating public school buildings. The Government Accountability Office, or GAO, is an independent federal watchdog. Its report this week found that in the 2024-25 school year, one in five districts canceled school because of facilities issues. The cancellations affected about 2 million students, who lost about 3.5 million days of learning as a result. According to the GAO, 55% of districts said they simply don't have enough money for building upkeep. The results come from a national survey and visits to nine districts in Alabama, Maine, and Oregon. Janaki Mehta, NPR News.
1: U.S. stocks have ended the day lower, with the Dow closing down 328 points. 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

0: More double entendres than any song I know of currently on the charts. That's Kacey Musgraves from the Middle of Nowhere CD and Dry Spell. She was just in town, I think, on the 9th. Before that, Big Thief with a song called Los Angeles from Double Infinity. We also heard U2, Changing the World with Three Chords. That's their, one of their early mottos. We heard Street of Dreams, their current single. Started off with Jesse Wells with the title track to his latest CD, Masks Off, and it's really his breakout CD. I'm Jim Maneri. The name of the show is PM, which stands for Perfectionist Man. And I'm here until 7 p.m. with a wide variety of musical entertainment that we chose especially for you. And then from 7 to 8, it's all local music on 40 by 83. It's worth sticking around for.
1: You've got a personal invitation to join us for the Soul Kitchen on Saturday night. It's just one more piece of your Saturday sojourn. Brother William taking a tour cross country, looking into the soul behind the cities of this great country. That's Brother William, his wife Sarah, and Pee-wee the dog on the Soul Kitchen, exclusively in this area on WCBE, Saturday nights at 8 o'clock. Come on in, the Soul Kitchen.
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0: We Amplify Voices, of course, we insert that 1 minute into the World Cafe at 8:01. I'm Jim Maneri, and welcome back to PM. Elliott Brood is a trio that calls their music Death Country. I'm not sure what that means, but they are edgy for a country-ish band. They are from Windsor, which is like the twin city to Detroit on the other side of the Canadian border. And this is from their CD that's called Country. Here's Postcard Pretty on PM.

0: locally located artist Jen Miller from the CD Quiet Parts Out Loud. We heard Don't. Before that, Deja Voodoo from Kenny Wade and Shepherd from Ledbetter Heights. We also heard Leon Bridges with Illusion from Happiness Ended Time. It started off with the Canadian band Elliot Brood from their CD called Country. We heard Postcard Pretty. I'm Jim Maneri. This show's called PM, which stands for Pleasantly Malleable. And I'm here until 7 p.m. with this mix of music, and then 7 to 8 with local music. And after that, more music programming from National Public Radio. Stick around. We're the good music station. We play all the good stuff.
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0: Laura and Lydia Rogers are sisters from Muscle Shoals, which is like the home of, it's Muscle Shoals, Alabama. It's, south of Memphis. It's considered one of the great homes of blues music. Well, I guess it's a secret that these two are sisters. They have a band called Secret Sisters. From their CD, Mind, Man, Medicine, here's Paperweight from the Secret Sisters right here on PM.

0: Taj Mahal and the Phantom Blues Band from their Time CD. That's called It's Your Voodoo Working, right in that New Orleans tradition. Before that, The Cold Stairs with No Love in the City Anymore. We also heard from Cassius Culpepper from the Act One CD. We heard Man of His Word. We started off with From Muscle Shoals, The Secret Sisters, who are actually sisters. Mind Man Medicine's the name of their CD, and Paperweight was what we heard. I'm Jim and Ari. The name of the show is PM, which stands for Perfectly Mediocre. And I'm here until 7 p.m. with this mix of music. And then local music for an hour after that. So don't touch that dial.
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0: That's Death Cab for Cutie from the CD I Build You a Tower. That's called Stone Over Water. And before that was The Dip with Sharpen Your Shovel from their CD Love Direction. I'm Jim Maneri. This is PM. Here's a look at the weather forecast for Columbus and Central Ohio. It says tonight, clear and a low of 69. Tomorrow, a chance of showers and thunderstorms after 4 p.m., but only a 30% chance. A high near 90. Dead calm wind for most of the day. Tomorrow night, it's still a 30% chance of showers and thunderstorms, but after 11, after 2 a.m., not so much. Mostly cloudy, low around 70. 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
1: Live from NPR News in Washington, I'm Ryland Barton. Attorney General Todd Blanche says the Justice Department will comply with the Supreme Court's decision rejecting President Trump's push for mail-in voting restrictions, but he says the DOJ will still investigate illegal voting. NPR's Ryan Lucas reports.
2: Speaking to reporters in the White House Rose Garden, the Attorney General said the Trump administration disagrees with the Supreme Court's decision, but he says the administration will comply with it.
3: That doesn't mean that we're not going to do everything in this administration that we can to make sure that there are free and fair elections.
2: Blanche added that the court's decision has no impact on ongoing criminal investigations into illegal voting. In Texas, meanwhile, federal prosecutors announced charges against 7 non-U.S. citizens for allegedly unlawfully voting or falsely claiming U.S. citizenship. Research and audits have shown instances of non-citizens voting to be extremely rare. Ryan Lucas, NPR News, Washington.
1: The Congressional Budget Office estimates the Iran war has cost at least $38 billion. NPR's Quil Lawrence reports that does not include damage to U.S. military bases.
4: The largest cost is the depletion of U.S. munitions, $21 billion this year. The war has used more than half the U.S. stockpile of interceptor missiles, which are often expended to shoot down much cheaper Iranian rockets and drones. CBO estimates those will take 5 years to replenish. The office estimates the war will cost another $2 to $3 billion per month going forward. Higher oil prices worldwide are also hitting the military, as air operations in the war with Iran used an increasing amount of fuel. The Pentagon did not respond to CBO's questions about damage to bases. The CBO did not put a price on American service members killed in action or the future cost to care for disabled veterans. Quil Lawrence, NPR News.
1: Senate Democrats blocked legislation to regulate cryptocurrency today. They say it doesn't do enough to rein in President Trump's personal investments. Trump brought in more than $1 billion in crypto earnings last year. Flying around Thanksgiving will likely be more expensive this year. NPR's Stephen Bisaha reports domestic flights are the most expensive they've been this year.
5: The average domestic round-trip ticket, economy only, cost nearly $400 on Kayak last week. This included tickets for Thanksgiving travel and is about $110 more than the same time last year. Kayak CEO Pierre Buehler says the increases have not slowed down travel searches.
6: Previously, whenever prices go up or down, people don't quite tweak the demand they have for travel. They tweak how they want to travel, where they want to travel.
5: Travelers looking to drive to save money still have to deal with high gas prices. Compared with before the U.S.-Israeli war against Iran started, an average gallon of regular is up about $1.34, according to AAA. Stephen Bisaha, NPR News.
1: Major U.S. stock indexes slipped today. This is NPR. Four supporting acts have quit Ed Sheeran's tour after Macklemore was removed for his pro-Palestinian comments on stage. Earlier today, Sheeran said dropping the rapper was a promoter's decision, not his, but also said he refused to be drawn into a discussion about the war in Gaza. Irish acts Aaron Rowe and Bayoga, Denmark's Lucas Graham and Phineas posted separately on social media that they would withdraw from the tour. Rail traffic in the Netherlands has been disrupted today by what authorities describe as sabotage. As Terry Schultz reports, materials, including pipes, were found on the tracks in multiple locations.
7: The company managing Dutch railways says it believes there's been a, quote, deliberate disruption of train traffic by human action, as it seeks to locate all the areas where material has been fastened to the tracks. In one location, ProRail says, a train hit the debris, but no one was injured, and the railway's detection system stopped other trains before impact. local media images show police carrying pipes between 5 and 7 feet long away from train tracks. It's not known when rail traffic will be able to return to normal as a police and intelligence service investigation is underway. Europe has been on high alert for sabotage attacks due to its support for Ukraine in its war against Russia. For NPR News, I'm Terry Schultz in Brussels.
1: Armadillos have made it to Ohio. Last week, researchers found a dead armadillo on a roadside near Oxford, Ohio, near the Indiana border. It's the first time they've been found in the state. In the late 19th century, armadillos were only known to live in South and Central America. They reached Southern Illinois in 2017, and now the Buckeye State. This is NPR News from Washington.
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0: That's Alice Russell from her Pot of Gold CD with Hesitate. I also heard Lily Hyatt. She's like a Nepo baby, a music Nepo baby, because her dad is John Hyatt. From her CD Forever, we heard Man. Also, Avett Patton, from their Avett Patton CD, we heard Heaven's Breath. And we started off this hour there with Ziggy Marley from Brightside. Chip off the old block there. Why Let the World, featuring Trombone Shorty. That's the song we heard. I'm Jim Maneri, and this is PM, which stands for Power Motor. I think I already used that one. How about Philosophy Manual? I'm here until 7 with the philosophy of good music the whole time. Stick around. It's fun.
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3: 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It's Rainbow Kitten Surprise, live at Kemba Live Outdoor, September 16th. And speaking of them, let's just play some music from them. This is from last year's Love-Hate Music Box. Here's the Rainbow Kitten Surprise with the optimistic Superstar on PM.

0: from Omaha, Nebraska, on the road again after having to take a hiatus after the lead singer had some health issues, and appearing in Cincinnati on October 8th. That's Bright Eyes from their Five Dice All Threes CD. We heard Bells and Whistles. Before that, Yarn from Saturday Night Sermon. We heard Good Things. Also, Cam from All Things Light. We heard Alchemy. And we started off with Rainbow Kitten Surprise from Love Hate Music Box and Superstar. And they're appearing at Kemba Live on, I believe, I don't want to say. It's the 12th or the 16th, but I don't want to say. Anyway, they're coming to town, and tickets are available right now at Kemba Live. I'm Jim Maneri. This is PM. And that stands for Petrified Monsters, or Petrified of Monsters. I'm here until 7 p.m. with this mix of music and then local music for an hour after that, so don't touch that dial. Stay right here.
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0: Coming up this set, I've got Brother Wallace, Mighty Macombos, Young Gun Silver Fox, but first here's Phoebe Bridgers. She's a big star. From her big star CD called Lost Weekend, here's Lost Boys on PM.

0: The band is called Sugar. And we heard their latest single, House of Dead Memories. Before that, the Mighty Macambos. They're the definitive voice of funk from Germany. From their latest, A Higher Frequency, we heard Open the Gate. We also heard Brother Wallace, who put his Electric Love album out after having already had a career as a gospel musician. We heard You're the Man from his new sound. We also heard Young Gun Silver Fox from Pleasure. We heard Stevie and Sly. Started off with Phoebe Bridgers from Lost Weekend with Lost Boys. Sounds lost. I'm Jim Benary, and this is PM. Hey, let's take a look at that WCBE weather outlook for Columbus and Central Ohio that says tonight, partly cloudy and 71 for a low.
1: Tomorrow.
0: That is absolutely incorrect.
1: Maybe thunderstorms later.
0: That is the wrong weather forecast for Columbus and Central Ohio.
1: But
0: it's going to be 69 degrees and clear tonight.
1: Wednesday night, it's going to rain. 90% chance.
0: Looks like tomorrow is going to be a high of 90.
1: Low around 71.
0: And sunny until there's a 30% chance of rain starting in the afternoon.
1: Possibly a thunderstorm all day long. High near 79.
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0: 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It comes to you from downtown Columbus. Well, leading up into the news, let's have a listen to one of the biggest hits from the late 30s, early 40s. Here's Woody Herman and his Thundering Herd with the Woodchopper's Ball. Or at least part of it, before the news comes on here on WCBE.

0: Live from NPR News in Washington, I'm Ryland Barton. Attorney General Todd Blanche says rising concerns about AI are politically motivated. NPR's Franco Ordonez reports.
1: The attorney general says the reason that AI concerns are drawing so much attention right now is the same reason the president dismisses those concerns as a hoax. Blanche says it's because the midterm elections are less than 2 months away.
2: Every Democrat senator suddenly races to a microphone to talk about AI after being eerily silent for months and months and months. So to talk about the timing of this as being nothing but an effort to influence the midterms, I shouldn't have to say that out loud.
1: Asked about the need for regulations, Blanche says it's not the job of the Justice Department to regulate AI. Indeed, it was highly unusual for the U.S. Attorney General to wade into overtly political matters. Franco Ordonez. NPR News, the White House.
0: Kentucky Republican Congressman Thomas Massie has moved to impeach Secretary of Defense Pete Hegseth over the Iran war. NPR's Eric McDaniel reports the House would have to act on the proposal by Thursday.
3: It was an unexpected start to the legislative day.
4: Impeaching Peter Brian Hegseth, Secretary of Defense, for high crimes and misdemeanors.
3: Congressman Massie, long a thorn in the side of the administration, is on his way out of office after being primaried by a Trump-backed opponent. Massie alleges that Hegseth has waged the war in Iran illegally, in part because the conflict has not been authorized by Congress. Republicans, in theory, have enough votes to defeat the proposal, though it could be a complicated vote for House members in swing districts, seen as an approval of an unpopular war that's driving up cost of living. The party also has some attendance problems. A record number are retiring. Many missed votes Monday night, leaving Democrats at the time with more voting members. Eric McDaniel, NPR News, Washington.
0: The average American family made more money last year than in 2024, while the number of people living in poverty fell. NPR's Scott Horsley reports.
5: The median American family made a little over $87,000 last year. That's up 2.6% from 2024. Families at the top of the income ladder saw bigger gains than those at the bottom. The share of families living in poverty fell slightly to 10.2%. The annual snapshot from the Census Bureau comes as many Americans are wrestling with stubborn inflation that's been rekindled by the war with Iran. Price hikes have been outpacing wage gains for the last 5 months. It was a happier story in 2025 when the typical household saw real improvements in their purchasing power. Analysts caution some of those gains could be eroded in the coming years by cuts to the social safety net. Scott Horsley, NPR News. Washington.
0: The board of the Kennedy Center in Washington, D.C. voted today to close over financial issues. It comes after a federal court once again blocked the board from putting President Trump's name on the performing arts venue without Congress's approval. The board recently wrote in a court document that it's unlikely Trump would support the renovation, quote, without such appropriate recognition. You're listening to NPR News from Washington. Canadian Prime Minister Mark Carney is heading to Europe seeking deeper ties with the EU as the trade war with President Trump intensifies. He wants a broader partnership that could give Canadians greater freedom to work and study in Europe while stopping short of EU membership. Carney has been trying to reduce Canada's dependence on the U.S. Last year, the Trump administration shuttered a program that publicized air quality data at U.S. embassies. As NPR's Jonathan Lambert reports, new research shows that led to more air pollution.
6: Since 2008, the State Department has been adding air quality monitors to U.S. embassy buildings and making the data public. Researchers credit the program with helping improve air quality in many cities, especially those without domestic monitoring. But in early 2025, the Trump administration ended the program, citing financial costs. New research in the journal PNAS suggests that had other costs, too. Air pollution, as measured by satellite, increased by about 30% on average in the months after the shutdown. The researchers say that translates to about a 4% increase in harmful particulate matter on the ground. The State Department declined to comment on the paper, but they did tell NPR that they're in the process of resuming the program, though didn't give precise dates. Jonathan Lambert, NPR News.
0: More than 100 people gathered in San Francisco to scream at the Pacific Ocean. The guttural Scream at the Sea event was created to allow people to release frustrations over rent, AI, or just because it feels good. The event organizer said she felt like she needed a really good scream and that it'd be more fun to do it with other people. This is NPR News from Washington.
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0: That's Joe Riccio from Face the Feeling with Buzzkill. She's way too young to have that much success right now. It's awesome. Before that, Fruit Bats, which is really one dude from Chicago who's been at it since the 90s. The name of the CD is Landfill. And we heard Think About Ya. And starting off the set, Bronco from Natural Pleasure with Get Gone. I'm Jim Maneri. The name of the show is PM, which stands for Proficient Mastication. We're good chewers here. And I'm here until 7 p.m. Tune on music with you.
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0: Tango music is famously popular in Argentina, but in the late 60s, early 70s, that kind of music spawned an art music revolution, really, called Tango Nuevo, New Tango. This was not necessarily meant for dancing so much as listening. And overwhelmingly, the most famous person doing that was Astor Piazzolla. He plays, it sounds like an accordion. It's called a bandoneon. It's like octagon-shaped little thing with no piano keyboard on it, just buttons on both sides. And here he is with one of his famous compositions. Here's Astor Piazzolla. From Las Cuatro Estaciones, here's Primavera Porteña. It's Tango Nuevo on PM.

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Participants who successfully complete the program may also receive a dollar-for-dollar match on their home savings of up to $500.

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0: That's your CD, Bloom. That's Larkin Poe with Bluephoria. Before that, we heard Role Model with High Hopes 3000. We also heard Paul Sabar from the Paul Sabar self-titled CD. We heard Back in the World, and starting off, Tango Nuevo from Argentina, from one Astor Piazzolla. From Las Cuatro Estaciones, we heard Primavera Porteña. It's tango music for listening instead of just dancing, but you could probably dance to it. I'm Jim Maneri, and this is PM, which stands for powdery mouthfeel. You ever get that? I'm here until 7 p.m. with this mix of music, and then local music after that. Stick around.
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0: A rapper, a producer, and for at least 2 years, a Netflix show bore his name that he was acting in. His name is Vince Staples. And while his Netflix show was canceled a year ago, his music career was not. From his latest Crybaby, here's Vince Staples with Blackberry Marmalade, the clean version, of course, here on PM.

From Queen of the Minor Key, that's Island Jewel with Home to Me. And before that, we heard I'll Be There from Roots of Creation from Living Free. We also heard Getting There from Eli Paperboy Reed, the blues guy. Every once in a while is the name of the song. It started off with Vince Staples and Blackberry Marmalade from Crybaby. I'm Jim Mineri. This is PM. We have no commercials. Let's just move right on. Here's music from Oh He Dead. It's The Wait on PM.

0: From their 2007 CD, Don't Mess with the Dragon, that's Ozo Motley with After Party. And before that, we heard Oh He Dead with The Weight from their current CD, Vertigo. I'm Jim Mineri. That was PM, but stay tuned. We've got 40 by 83. It's coming right up here on 90.5 FM WCBE Columbus, 106.3 FM in Newark, online at WCBE.org, and any app that will get you to the radio via the internet.
1: Live from NPR News in Washington, I'm Ryland Barton. FBI Director Kash Patel clashed with Democrats today over his firing of agents who participated in investigations of President Trump. During a Senate Judiciary Committee hearing, Patel also suggested that he was open to sending agents to polling places after he'd previously said he would not. New Jersey Democratic Senator Cory Booker called him an incompetent lackey.
2: He's like an 18-year-old kid who wants to join a fraternity that he could never be a member of, doing keg stands and chugging with friends. He's an embarrassment to the agency and wouldn't qualify even to be an FBI agent, sir.
1: President Trump has tried to assert more control over the midterm elections. Earlier this week, the Supreme Court ruled against Trump's order seeking to restrict mail-in voting. The Kennedy Center Board has voted to shut down the performing arts venue for renovations. This follows a federal court decision to once again block the board from putting President Trump's name back on the complex. NPR's Anastasia Tsiolkas has more.
3: In his decision, Judge Christopher Cooper ruled the board may not put Trump's name back on the building or rename the grounds as the President Donald J. Trump Plaza, as its members had wanted. Cooper wrote, quote, simply put, defendants cannot install memorials for President Trump or anyone or anything else at the Kennedy Center without Congress's blessing. The board resolution bucks a federal court order and a statute Congress enacted. The board has now responded by voting to shut down the center, citing what it describes as structural hazards and a dire financial outlook. Anastasia Tsiolkas, NPR News.
1: The State Department says it is reprogramming $52 million in foreign military funding to focus more on the Western Hemisphere and less on Eastern Europe and the Middle East. NPR's Michelle Kelman reports it comes just after Secretary of State Marco Rubio's visit to South America.
4: The Foreign Military Financing Program provides grants and loans to countries to buy U.S. military equipment and training. The State Department says for the last decade, 80% of that went to the Middle East. But now the department has told Congress that it is redirecting $52 million meant for Slovakia, North Macedonia, Tunisia, and Iraq, and moving that to Panama, Peru, Ecuador, and Colombia. Secretary Rubio visited those last three countries just last week, promising to help them fight what he calls narco-terrorism. He also wants to ensure that they rely on U.S. defense capabilities and not give a foothold to China or other U.S. adversaries. Michelle Kellerman, NPR News. The State Department.
1: Pennsylvania officials are reporting a fourth measles-associated death. An 18-year-old died from a severe neurological complication of the virus. None of the four who have died were vaccinated. The U.S. is experiencing its worst measles year since 1991, with seven deaths in 2 years. Pennsylvania's outbreak includes nearly 700 illnesses across 38 counties. This is NPR. A Paris court has awarded Kim Kardashian €1 in compensation for an armed robbery she experienced in 2016. It was a token amount she had requested. The court found eight people guilty last year for their roles in the robbery, which Kardashian describes as the most terrifying experience of her life. The court also awarded a former hotel receptionist more than €100,000 for trauma suffered during the heist. Antarctic krill, the shrimp-like crustaceans underpinning the food web of the Southern Ocean, have been found in a surprising habitat. NPR's Ari Daniel reports.
5: Antarctic krill tend to be located in the upper ocean and occasionally deeper, but researchers spotted them off the Antarctic Peninsula at a hydrothermal vent for the first time, basically a hot spring some 3,600 feet underwater. Kim Bernard is a biological oceanographer at Oregon State University.
6: It's like underwater ballet. It just looks like they're pirouetting.
5: The four individuals she sampled were reproductive females. It may be they were there to feed on microbes or stock up on minerals useful for embryo development. Experts say it may be worth creating a marine protected area process that allows new habitats like this one to be added as they're discovered. Ari Daniel, NPR News.
1: Soccer legend Lionel Messi might have one last dance with Argentina after all. Despite announcing his international retirement, the 39-year-old has been included in the 28-man Argentina squad ahead of three friendly matches. Messi hasn't confirmed he'll accept, but the head of Argentina soccer says he'll play the October 6th game against Benin in Buenos Aires. This is NPR News.
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0: That is Spirit of the Bear with their current single, Wires. And before that, we heard Scott Gorsuch from his latest CD, Intercontinental Breakfast. We heard Telephone to Steve. We heard Poison Door from their Fear of Living CD they have out right now. And the song's called I'm Your Receiver. And we started off with superstar Aaron Lee Tashjian, graduate of New Albany High School. From Get Over It, Underdog, we heard Lost and Alone. I'm Jim Mineri, and this is 40 by 83. That's the longitude and latitude of Columbus, and we stick to Columbus music. We might go outside I-270, but we don't leave the state during this 1 hour, Monday through Friday. And I hope you can stick around, because even after this, we got great music all night long.
1: 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Correspondent John Morrison explains how his music is more than just a collection of samples.
2: It's really a collage of sounds, but also a collage of cultures, a collage of different moments in time. A drum will come from the 60s, a horn will come from the 80s.
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0: 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More information can be found at franklintonartsdistrict.com.
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0: That's Trichette with their current single, Lost Cause. We also heard More to the Story from Tom Krause. It's his current single, and it was written when he observed a guy and a gal on probably a first date, and she didn't know the band, and he did, and he just gave her an earful of probably not the best form there. We also heard Tim Easton with a tale that we've all heard before called An Other Good Man Down from his very successful Firehorse CD. Tim used to play up and down High Street and now plays up and down the country living in Nashville. And started off with the Fronks with Cameras Fronked. I'm Jim Mineri, and this is 40 by 83. That's the longitude and latitude of Columbus. We play local music on this show. Might be from outside Columbus, but not outside Ohio. That's not local anymore.
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0: Welcome back to 40 by 83. I'm Jim Mineri, your host for local music at this hour every Monday through Friday. And all of these cuts today are out right now. They've come out like in the last year or so at the most. So up next, we've got music from X-Rated Cowboys, Adam Schlenker. But first up, here's the Goldsberries with a single called Set Yourself Free here on 40 by 83.

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0: From the Hang'em High CD, that's Columbus's own X-Rated Cowboys with Young and Dangerous. They must have been thinking about me there. Before that, we heard Adam Schlenker, an incredibly prolific artist. All Roads Lead to Home is this latest CD, and we heard Banks of the Scioto. And starting off that set, the Goldsberries with their single, Set Yourself Free. I'm Jim Maneri, and this is 40 by 83, where we play all local music for an hour every Monday through Friday at this time. And stick around, because after this is still more good music with National Public Radio national music programming, such as the following.
1: On the next echoes, the music of Thelonious Monk goes serene with John Batiste. We'll also hear Will Ackerman and his meditative album, Home. I'm John DiLiberto. You'll find a home on the next echoes from PRX.
0: And you can hear echoes tonight at 10 p.m. here on WCBE. Well, we've got time for a couple more songs here on 40 by 83. We'll hear Omnipop in just a minute or two. But first up here is Trek Manifest. From To Whom It May Concern, To Whom I May Concern, here's Love Like This on 40 by 83.

0: That's Omnipop, Jeff Kayampa and Company from the CD Butterfly. That's the title track. Before that, Trek Manifest from To Whom I May Concern, we heard Love Like This. And that does it for 40 by 83 for today. Stay tuned. We've got the World Cafe coming right up after this weather forecast for Columbus and Central Ohio, which says tonight clear and 69 for a low. Oh, romantic. We've got Wednesday, tomorrow, we've got a chance of showers and thunderstorms after 4 p.m. But just a 30% chance, and otherwise sunny and 90. 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
1: Interpol burst onto the indie rock scene at the turn of the century, part of a crop of bands that included The Strokes and Yeah Yeah Yeahs. For their latest album, This Mirror Weighs a Ton, they teamed up with notable pop producer Andrew Wyatt.
2: When you're all swimming in the same direction and the same ideas, it's the best feeling ever. And so with like Andrew right away, it was very clear. You weren't just friends with him, but like everything was adding on and he moves really fast. It was just like, oh yeah, this is going to be a very exciting collaboration.
1: That's Daniel Kessler of Interpol. Coming up, we talk about making the new album that has all of the hallmarks of the indie rock band, like angular guitars and Paul Bank's distinctive voice. But there are a few new flourishes as well. Plus, Kessler talks about why he's decidedly low tech.
2: As soon as something doesn't really like work, why don't I have sound right now and things like that? I just want to throw the thing out the window. And this is why I still write everything like on a classical guitar, like the same one I got when I was a teenager.
1: Join us for Interpol coming up today. I'm Kaleo. This is World Cafe. Yeah, there's some weirdness going on with this new Interpol album that I love, including hearing glockenspiels and all sorts of woodwinds. Our conversation with Daniel Kessler coming up a little bit later on this hour, but Coldplay gets us started.